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15: Sports! And here's what you need to know.
16: The San Antonio Spurs lead their second round playoff series 3-2 after beating the Timberwolves 126-97. The game was tied in the third quarter. Victor Wembanyama finished with 27 points and 17 rebounds. Daryl Morey is out as 76ers team president. In the WNBA expansion, Portland won its first game, edging New York on a putback at the buzzer, 98-96. In the NHL playoffs, Vegas went up 3-2 in its second round series, beating Anaheim in overtime 3-2. Buffalo a 3-2 winner at Montreal. To baseball, Tampa Bay in 10 innings won at Toronto, while the Yankees won at Baltimore to end a 4-game losing streak. Milwaukee won its fifth in a row, 6-4 over the Padres. San Francisco beat the Dodgers again in LA, 6-2. The Dodgers have lost 4 in a row. Paul Skeens and the Pirates defeated Colorado 3-1. I'm Steve DeSager.
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32: 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Welcome in. Happy
0: early Wednesday morning to you. Fired up about game five, Wednesday night. Cavs going to the Pistons on the road in Detroit. We'll have a little bit on that, but ball is on the brain. We are ballaholics over here. Love football. And the NFL continues its little striptease over here, a little bit by bit, piece by piece, like Denzel said in Man on Fire. Huh? Great line from that movie. Piece by piece. That's what the NFL is doing with its schedule reveal right here as the striptease continues. We got a little bit more of the striptease on Tuesday here. Yeah, I woke up to some Schefter tweets. And the first tweet said, this season's first Monday Night Football game, September 14th, will be the Broncos versus the Chiefs. I love this part. This game's site still has not been determined, as the NFL still is finalizing its schedule for Thursday's release. It's like, we don't know where it's going to be. We just know it's Broncos and Chiefs, huh? And then there was a site update. This is what Schefter tweeted a little bit later. Site update. The opening week one Monday Night Football game between the Broncos and Chiefs will be played in Kansas City. The NFL had not finalized the game site until today. That's what he tweeted on Tuesday afternoon-ish, somewhere around there. It's like, okay, all right. So it's going to be in KC. So there are a couple of things here. I would read into this a certain way. Now, not everybody will look at this the same way. Some might disagree. Some might push back. That's fine. Reasonable minds can disagree. But the way I look at this game being in week one is this. This is a big bet by the NFL. When the NFL makes big bets, the NFL normally wins big bets. Okay? So by having the Chiefs play in week one, Monday Night Football, prime time, they're hosting the Broncos, who won the division last year, were a Bo Nix injury away from probably going to the Super Bowl. So for the Chiefs to be hosting the Broncos, it's a pretty good clue that old Mahomes probably going to be upright and ready to go in week one. Coming off the torn ACL, it's just another clue. Now, well before this was announced, I've thought all along that Mahomes will be there. He will be playing in week one. I hear a lot of talk, a lot of conversations, a lot of questions. Is he going to be ready? Do we know if he's going? Yeah, he's going to be ready. And the NFL scheduling this game in week one is an indication of that. It's a clue that Mahomes will be out there. Who is, quick, off the top of your head, who's the Chiefs' backup quarterback? I don't know either. I'll have to look it up real fast. Who is the Chiefs' backup quarterback? That would be one Justin Fields. Okay, so just picture this. Week one, Monday Night Football. We got Troy Aikman. We got Joe Buck. They're ready. Let's go. First Monday night game of this of the season. We're fired up over here. All right, we got Bo Nix and the Broncos. Bo Nix healthy, back from injury, taking on Justin Fields and the Kansas City Chiefs. Like, what the hell is, was the old Vince Lombardi, what the hell is going on out here, right? That's what we'd be saying if that's the case. That's not going to be the case. All right, Mahomes is going to be out there, man.

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0: It is Fox Sports Radio. 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The crown is yours. Oh, man, I knew the Bengal apologists would be out there. They're starting to come out of the woodwork. Chris has hit me up on X, and he just writes, same DBs? Do you watch games? I always love that. That's great. Like,
1: do you even watch games, Brian?
0: Busted, Lorena. I don't watch games. He found out I'm a complete fraud right here. DJ Turner, third best DB, PFF. Their O-line was 14 or 15 out of 35. I love it. They were 14 or 15. I can't remember, but they were top half out of 32. Nothing you've said is true at all. Oh, interesting, Chris. So, riddle me this, Chris. Does Joe Burrow seem to get killed repeatedly? Yeah, he does. If you just look at now, this is going way back to his rookie season. He got his leg mangled. He played 10 games, right? He started 10 games. He missed 7. Then you look at 2023, hurt again. Misses 7 starts. Then last season, hurt again, shockingly. Missed 9 starts. That's way too much time. So spare me on the, oh, they're 14th or 15th. And dude, he gets killed all the time. He manages to get like driven into the ground because his O-line isn't good. This is the bottom line, man, and the defense sucks. Okay, if you want to point out DJ Turner, that's fine. Dax Hill has been a disappointment. I just don't trust that defense at all. I don't think they're making huge mammoth strides from what they were last season. I don't. Sorry. If they are, I'll buy you a Houdet t-shirt. How about that? And we'll eat some Skyline chili and all will be great. 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We've got Marcel in Brooklyn. What is going on, Marcel?
2: Oh, good morning, Brian. No. And I do agree for you, buddy. Oh, wow. The Spurs got ejected and lost to the T-Wolves, including this person?
3: You got 20 seconds, Marcel.
0: Yeah. Yeah, it was a good game, Marcel. What do you have for us, buddy? We got to go fast.
2: Yes, TV picks to start the week before. 2 polls and a cup of Joe that's coming up. What do you got?
0: So
3: you're guessing what he watched on TV last night.
0: He was definitely watching Game 5 of the Western Conference second round. It was Spurs T-Wolves, for sure.
2: Okay, mixed match it is. Lorena.
1: Roast of Kevin Hart.
2: Not mixed match. Coopty Loop.
3: I think you were watching an episode of Margo's Got Money Troubles.
2: Oh, not a mixed match. And Brian, Spurs T-Wolves.
0: Let's go.
3: You did it.
0: Let's go.
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18: The Giants sent the Dodgers to their fourth straight loss, 6-2. Shohei Ohtani of L.A. hit a solo homer. He had 2 hits. The rest of his team went 2-for-25. But Milwaukee won its 5th straight, beating the Padres 6-4. So the Padres' lead over L.A. in the NL West is still a half game. Tampa Bay leads the Yankees still by 2 games in the AL East. Rays won in 10 innings at Toronto 7-6. The Yankees ended a 4-game losing streak, winning 6-2 at Baltimore. Philadelphia was a 2-1 winner at Boston. Kyle Schwarber. Schwarber is 17th homer. Pittsburgh and Paul Skeens over Colorado 3-1. In the NBA playoffs, San Antonio's up 3-2 after beating Minnesota 126-97. Victor Wembanyama with 27 points and 17 rebounds. In the NHL playoffs, Buffalo won at Montreal 3-2. Vegas in overtime beat Anaheim 3-2. I'm Steve DeSager.
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5: 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Southbound 75 continues to be a slow go out of downtown across the bridge to the car fire that is near Fifth Street, Covington. Just after you come off of the bridge, right lanes are blocked off. Add an extra 5 minutes. Traffic elsewhere is doing okay. Chuck Ingram with traffic.
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0: Fox Sports Radio, LeVar Arrington, Brady Quinn, Jonas Knox with you. Coming up top of next hour, a little over 10 minutes from now, we are going to talk about some shade being thrown in the world of football. 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
1: Sometimes you can't get to everything in the world of sports or entertainment. Good thing the guys are here to bring you, in case you missed it.
0: Guys, in case you missed this, there's a little event going on this weekend. It's called the PGA Championship. It's a big golf event. It's one of their big majors. It's taking place in Newton Square, PA, at a place called Aronimink Golf Club or Golf Course. Whatever they're referring to it as.
2: That must be the eastern side of the state.
0: I mean,
2: we don't get that exotic.
0: You don't think so?
2: No, we do like White Oak, Munhall. We don't do stuff you can't pronounce.
0: John Rahm, who is one of the more notable names who left the PGA Tour for LIV Golf, was talking with the media yesterday and was asked a very specific question about his time with LIV, now partaking in another major for the PGA champion or for the PGA Tour, and had this to say.
3: John, going back to Shane's question, you said you don't look back and think about what you could have done differently, but you do learn. So what did you learn from the decision to go to LIV? What have you learned since making that decision?
4: That is for me to know. And that's about that.
3: Okay.
0: So that didn't go well yesterday for that reporter and John Rahm not wanting to hear the questions. I have noticed this. Rory McIlroy has softened his stance a little bit on the LIV golfers. He did, recently say, I think I was a little bit too judgmental. Bringing these guys back to be on the tour is just great business. So it does feel like, Brady, we are going to get maybe some harmony, a little bit of peace, and we can all golf together again without anybody judging anybody for decisions they made to try and make a little bit more cash.
5: Well, look, I think that's the goal of any professional sports league. You'd like to be able to kind of have the best against the best. And the LIV Tour took some of those guys away for a period of time. But it feels like, look, there's an understanding, I think, for more of the guys at the top. It's the guys on the back end of the PGA Tour who are, either playing in alternate events or struggling to make it in general. They're the ones that are frustrated by it because they're the ones that are ultimately impacted by the fact that these guys just went for a money grab. And meanwhile, these other guys are over here grinding and having a hard time making it. And so they don't want it to be that easy for them to get back or even, for that matter, let them back at all. At least that's their stance.
0: By the way, on DraftKings, John Rahm, third shortest odds, 14-1 to win. Just above him, Rory McIlroy and Scottie Scheffler, the defending champ. So,
6: all right. Go, baby.
5: Woo! Swing it.
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9: 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Southbound 75 is improving into Northern Kentucky. The earlier car fire's been taken care of and what was left towed away. Northbound 75 just beginning to see some heavier volume past Kyle's. Northbound 471 filling in just a bit right side of the bridge. Chuck Ingram with traffic.
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38: Its first game, edging New York on a putback at the buzzer, 98-96. In the NHL playoffs, Vegas went up 3-2 in its second round series, beating Anaheim in overtime 3-2. Buffalo a 3-2 winner at Montreal. To baseball, Tampa Bay in 10 innings won at Toronto, while the Yankees won at Baltimore to end a 4-game losing streak. Milwaukee won its fifth in a row, 6-4 over the Padres. San Francisco beat the Dodgers again in L.A., 6-2. The Dodgers have lost 4 in a row. Paul Skeens and the Pirates defeated Colorado 3-1. I'm Steve DeSager.
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0: the best. 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Two pros and a cup of joe.
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0: Yeah, let's go. 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Here's Brady Quinn, LeVar Arrington, and Jonas Knox.

0: LeVar Arrington, Brady Quinn, Jonas Knox are here. By the way, we are going to have our midweek awards coming up here in about 12 minutes from now. The good, the bad, the ugly. That'll be yours right here on Fox Sports Radio. But you can check out our YouTube channel for the show. Just search 2PROSFSR within YouTube. Again, that's 2PROSFSR. Be sure to hit the subscribe button. And after you've done that, tap the thumbs up icon. Comment away whether you agree or disagree. Let us know what you think. Again, just search 2PROSFSR on YouTube and subscribe. So obviously, there's been a lot of conversation about the NFL schedule. It's going to get released. You've got different games going to different places, different platforms, getting different stuff from the NFL. Front Office Sports is reporting that Netflix is closing in on a deal to stream the 2027 honors ceremony. So that's a big time get for Netflix there. I'm sure everybody's going to be fired up to see some of the cornball, lame-ass performances that went on at this past NFL Honors, where you got to see, following a debacle that was the Pro Bowl, they rolled out this crap so we could turn it into some ESPYs wannabe, Oscars wannabe event. And so apparently Netflix wants in on all that stuff. So that's awesome.
1: Okay, so I've got two thoughts here, because their CEO, Ted Sarandos, reiterated that Netflix doesn't want a full NFL package. However, when you hear this, you're like, all right, is this just a negotiating tactic? Or is Netflix looking at this saying, we don't want to become beholden to the NFL? Because that's unfortunately where a lot of the broadcast networks are that help build the NFL as into what it is today. They're ultimately now falling victim to the NFL dictating to them, hey, this is what we feel like we're worth. If you're not willing to pay it, we'll gladly go to these streaming platforms, whether it's Prime, Netflix, whoever you want to throw into the conversation. And they are willing to pay for this. So, you know, is this more Netflix saying, like, I don't want to be stuck with being beholden to Roger Goodell and the NFL and everything and do everything they want? Because that's how it feels like some of the broadcast networks, the position that they're in. Or is this more of them saying, hey, this is what we do well, right? We do roasts well. We do NFL honors. We do, you know, exclusive, unique content like this. Live sports and events, it's been okay. Probably not the best. And I think they all realize that we're not there yet in regards to our infrastructure to have everyone be able to stream. And on top of that, there's no free streaming platform. And that becomes an issue, because then your viewership isn't as big as it could be as compared to broadcast or linear television, as they would say. Like, which do you think it is? Because it's either like a negotiating tactic where they're saying, no, we don't want it, but we really do. And, you know, we're not going to pay for that price for it. And that's why we don't want a full NFL package. Or they're just staying kind of true to what they are.
0: I think it's probably a negotiating tactic, because I don't know. I think it would behoove you, if you were a streaming service or anybody, you know, broadcast, streaming, to want to get involved in the NFL world as much as possible. And they can say now that, look, there's, you know, we're good here. We only want to do a limited amount, but there's only so many wife kills her husband and blames it on, you know, the Gardner documentaries that come out on Netflix every 15 hours.
2: But they're really big.
0: Okay.
2: You can continue to do that. You can rat that model.
0: But at some,
2: I'm just telling you, people are obsessed with crime story footage.
0: But there's probably also some people who thought, you know, years ago, man, Netflix, you know, would never partake in anything like the WWE. And now they do. And Netflix would never, I mean, Mike Tyson in a boxing match on Netflix, and now it's happened. They've continued to add more and more to that. And so if you just follow the trend line,
2: sure,
0: I find it hard to believe that they're not going to go down this, or at least want to be a part of this and make some sort of a run at it. I just find that hard to believe.
2: Well, I think the whole free TV versus not free streaming versus, you know, the other elements that are a part of, you know, how you're viewing what's going on. I think that it becomes a very, very, I guess it's a tough conversation, because again, DirecTV presented something. Okay. You know, you get all of this football and it's a certain type of setup and you feel good about it. And I don't know. And then now you got to pay all of this money, and now it's streaming, it's technology. So how does that all work out? I think it's a conversation that's going to continue to persist. It's the next iteration, because eventually everything is going to go to digital. So now what is that? Is the new norm accepting that free TV is dead and gone? Is that the new norm? Is what I would be curious about.
1: Well, and it might be a question for Congress to answer, because that's what's at stake right now with the NFL. You know, there's a lot of the broadcast networks or linear television networks that are saying, you know, this is good for the general population. Here are the studies that are a part of that. You know, some of the networks are working with Harvard for that sort of thing. And they're basically saying, like, hey, if you ultimately want the sport to be the biggest, you should want to be having a portion of it that is free. And I always say to people now too, like, remember the old rabbit ears, you know, people would put up there, they'd wrap like tin foil around something connected to it.
2: Right. Absolutely.
1: Most people's smart TVs now have the tuning ability to tune in to broadcast television, and you don't need all that crap. Like, they're good enough now to be able to tune in to those channels and have those channels on their TV for free. There's like a lot of people who aren't aware of that. Like, you are paying for stuff where you don't need it. Like, you can just tune into broadcast television and still get a lot of those games and shows, et cetera. But the point is right now, and it's documented. I mean, the reach of the streaming is not as big because just not as many people have access to those subscriptions. They're not either able to pay for or not willing to pay for it. Whatever the case may be, is that ultimately good for the sport? If you're the NFL, you know that you can't have a Super Bowl with the highest amount of viewers if you are streaming right now. That's just a fact. That's not opinion. You do not have enough subscribers. There are still, you know, there's still many reasons. Even if you're an advertiser and you want to have the biggest reach as possible, your reach can't be as big unless it's a part of broadcast television at this current point. That may change 10, 15, 20 years down the road, but that's not the case right now. And so there's plenty of broadcast networks that are lobbying Congress right now stating that very thing. Because what the NFL is trying to do is, if they ended up going with pure digital streaming platforms, they're boxing out a large portion of their viewership. And not only is that probably not good for business in the end, because I don't even know that the streaming platforms are going to get what they want out of it, but it's probably not good for the general society either. You know, not be able to have that night where you can go, as Jonas would say, blow off some steam, have a few beers, go watch a game for free. I think we still need that in society.
0: Yeah. Options, baby. Got to have some options. 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And up next, it is our Midweek Awards, the good, the bad, and the ugly, right here on FSR. 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
8: 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North Bend 75 is getting close to a 15-minute delay out of Florence into downtown. In Bend 74, backs above Montana. Brake lights South Bend 75 from just below Tylersville to Union Center. And there's a wreck on 747 above Crescentville. Chuck Ingram with traffic.
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1: 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North Bend 75 is getting close to a 15-minute delay out of Florence into downtown, and Bend 74 backs above Montana. Brake lights South Bend 75 from just below Tylersville to Union Center, and there's a wreck on 747 above Crescentville. Chuck Ingram with traffic.
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18: The Giants sent the Dodgers to their fourth straight loss, 6-2. Shohei Ohtani of L.A. hit a solo homer. He had two hits. The rest of his team went 2-for-25. But Milwaukee won its fifth straight, beating the Padres 6-4. So the Padres' lead over L.A. in the NL West is still a half game. Tampa Bay leads the Yankees still by two games in the AL East. Rays won in 10 innings at Toronto, 7-6. 6. The Yankees ended a four-game losing streak, winning 6-2 at Baltimore. Philadelphia was a 2-1 winner at Boston. Kyle Schwarber is 17th homer. Pittsburgh and Paul Skeens over Colorado 3-1. In the NBA playoffs, San Antonio's up 3-2 after beating Minnesota 126-97. Victor Wembanyama with 27 points and 17 rebounds. In the NHL playoffs, Buffalo won at Montreal 3-2. Vegas in overtime beat Anaheim 3-2. I'm Steve DeSager.
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9: 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Crews continue to work with a wreck. Northbound 275 after 28 in Milford. Now southbound 275. Getting reports of an accident before you get to 32 at Eastgate. Backing traffic towards the parkway. There's a wreck in Northern Kentucky. Eastbound 275 at Dixie. Chuck Ingram with traffic.
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3: 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Northbound 471's a slow go from before Graham thanks to an accident on the bridge. Left lane is blocked off. Southbound 71, you're off and on the brakes from Fields-Ertl down to Red Bank for an extra 15 minutes. Crews continue to work with a wreck in Northern Kentucky on the right shoulder. Eastbound 275 at Dixie. Chuck Ingram with traffic.
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0: Two pros and a cup of Joe, Fox Sports Radio, LeVar Arrington, Brady Quinn, Jonas Knox with you here. We're going to be back on the air tomorrow, same time, same place, 6 a.m. Eastern time, 3 o'clock Pacific for a Thursday edition of the show. Before we get to the leftovers, though, a reminder, if you've missed any of today's show, you'll want to catch the podcast. Search Two Pros wherever you get your podcast right after the show. Today's pod will be posted. Be sure to follow it. 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
0: All right, LaRayRay, what do we got?
3: Well, I just saw this on the news this morning. The World Cup is coming to the United States and to LA specifically, but we're not sure if the fans are, because hotels are not filling up as expected. 80% of the hotels are reporting low bookings. Initial turnout expectations were super high, and the hotels were raising the prices by 300%. So a lot of rooms were going for over $1,000 a piece. They have dropped by over 300%, by over 40% now from their peak. Just trying to fill rooms.
4: Yeah, it's called price gouging. It's ridiculous, man. Like, I understand it's a big time world event. There's high expectations. But as Jonas said, sometimes it's not so bad just to be sitting back on your couch, open up a beer and kick your feet up, man, and watch the game there.
0: $1,000 a night.
3: A night.
4: It's ridiculous.
0: To watch soccer. Okay. Hey.
5: It's the greatest sport in the world.
0: Yeah.
5: Sure. Jeez.
3: I mean, people aren't even booking concert tickets right now. Did you guys see all the different concerts that have been canceled?
5: 1,200. Yeah, I mean, there's a lot of people.
3: No one's spending money. Just no one's spending money right now.
4: Because it's too damn expensive.
3: Ding, ding, ding, ding.
4: I mean, hell.
5: You got to spend over
4: Chipotle the other night. It's like, and I hate to call it Chipotle. I'm a huge Chipotle fan, but
5: they're expensive.
4: Dude, when I was young, I mean, this is like back in high school. So like early 2000s. You're telling me in 20 years a burrito goes from costing $5 to like $22?
0: Is it $22 for a burrito at Chipotle?
4: Bro, for the same burrito I used to get back then, if you get extra chicken or extra meat on that stuff, and a little guac, which they add on and throw on extra on the price, it's expensive as hell.
0: I mean, I've been trying to tell you for years.
4: Guac?
0: Hey, you want some daddy's guac? It's free.
4: Oh, no.
3: You know what? Honestly, homemade guacamole sounds great.
4: I almost didn't bring that up because I was afraid they were going to say that.
0: I'll tell you right now. Listen, I'll go to Dublin right now.
5: Daddy's guac. I saw what daddy's.
4: You must got some Greek in you, Jonas. Like. You got some Greek in you, man.
5: Daddy splat.
0: What are you talking about? That chili was.
5: That looked like splat.
0: Incredible. Huh? Yeah, daddy made chili.
4: You need a better base. It looked almost like a soup.
5: It was a splat. What you got, Lorraine? Yeah. Come on.
3: Okay, we got some more news here. Congratulations to LaMelo Ball and his partner, Anna Montana.
5: His
3: not
5: partner.
3: Hannah. Yeah, they're not married. They're just partners.
0: Her name's Anna Montana?
3: Anna Montana.
0: Porn star?
3: No.
5: I don't
3: think so. Anyways, they welcomed their first baby to the world. And with a new baby, they also welcomed a new nonprofit initiative called I Am Fertility, an organization whose goal is to support women navigating IVF and fertility issues. And it's including a financial aid opportunity called the Hope Grant. And they're taking applications for, you know, moms who are attempting to conceive until June 1st.
4: Good stuff.
3: Yeah, good stuff.
4: Good stuff. Yeah.
5: Okay.
4: Now they're helping people out. Yeah. It's good.
5: Okay.
4: Did you want us to go more in depth on that?
3: I can move on to the next one, too. You're going to love this one. I know how much you guys love bananas. And, you know, banana ball, it's my thing.
5: No.
3: Well, Dancing with the Stars.
5: Don't put that on us, though. Like, don't do that.
4: No, like, don't tell me Dancing with the Stars is doing this now, too.
3: Well, they've announced their third star that they're taking. And they are taking Savannah Bananas infield Jackson Olson.
4: Why are we doing this?
3: To be selected. So that's exciting.
4: This is the baseball version of the WWE. It really is. It really is.
0: Like, there's so many good baseball players out there right now. And
4: yes, they're absolute stars. Like, talented,
3: but do
4: really
3: they have
4: good players.
3: 2 million followers on TikTok?
4: Exactly. That's
0: there you go. There it is right there.
4: Wow. I'm going to impose a $10 fine on myself. I'm out.
5: I feel like this should have been good, bad, and the ugly, too.
0: Oh, damn.
5: Bye.
6: Bye.
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9: 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Northbound 471 is a slow go from before Grand thanks to an accident on the bridge. Left lane is blocked off. Southbound 71, you're often on the brakes from Fields Erdl down to Red Bank for an extra 15 minutes. Crews continue to work with a wreck in Northern Kentucky on the right shoulder. Eastbound 275 at Dixie. Chuck Ingram with traffic.
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0: 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Right, Todd? 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
4: Game 6 Thursday with the Golden Knights, one win away from advancing to the Western Conference Finals, courtesy of Golden Knights Radio Network. 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Meguiar's celebrating 125 years of car passion. Victor Wembanyama knows that the blueprint, if you want to call it that, in the immediate future is going to be physical with him. And he knows that. And last night, they were trying to rage bait him. Those are his words. Here is the question and the answer from Victor Wembanyama on the Timberwolves strategy.
5: Victor, obviously, when they would grab you, hit you, whatever, you appeared frustrated in the past. But tonight, it seemed like it didn't faze you anymore. Like, do you feel like after maybe getting that release, the physicality doesn't faze you in the same way anymore and you're more used to it?
6: Yeah, I feel like the rage baiting would have been maybe one of the strategies. So I feel like I need to stay composed as a team.
4: It's a young person's expression there, rage baiting. And he's right. But this is what's going to happen. They did this with Lou Alcindor, Kareem Abdul-Jabbar. I remember Kent Benson getting physical with him. There was another Chicago Bulls center. Dave Corzine would be physical. You would just, that was the way that you were going to try to stop Kareem. It happens with big guys who have a slight build. Be physical with them. I mean, they tried to be physical with Shaq or Wilt Chamberlain. They were just too dominant, too strong. Stat of the day brought to you by Panini America, the official trading cards of the program. Red in Georgia. Good morning, Red. What's on your mind today?
7: Good morning, Dan. Good morning, guys. Hey, Dan, I like to, when you're talking about these players that are paying out in the NBA that was great college players, I've been watching Boozer for a while this whole year, and I think he's going to have to find the right team where he could be a player that's a Draymond Green type player. But as far as him being that piece to be championship competitive, I don't think he can be that. But he can be part of the piece to make you be a competitive ball club, because he can't create his own shot with dribbling. He can't make another player better. But if he go put in the work and get a jumper, I think he can be good enough. But the player that everybody's thinking he's going to be, I don't think Boozer is going to be that.
4: I'm with you with part of this. I watched him, and there were times when I'm watching Duke play, and he wasn't a force. Like, I almost had to look for him. He does have, you know, the family tree with his dad. His brother's still very good, staying at Duke. And I saw one report yesterday where he might be the best player in the draft. His dad wasn't an explosive player, but he played a long time. And you're right about finding the right place for someone like that. Is he a go-to, get a bucket guy? Not in my opinion. But can he be, you know, the third option, fourth option? And if you're going to be taken that high, the expectation is, you know, like, oh my God, you got to come in and be great. It's like Dylan Harper. It took him a while to be great. I mean, Ace Bailey, you didn't hear anything about him really with Utah this year. They were teammates at Rutgers. But a lot of times we look at where you're drafted and we go, God, you got to be transformational. You got to be an all-time great. And it just doesn't work that way. So much of your success in your career is who is drafting you, when are they drafting you, and what kind of talent do you have with you? Who is your coach? Who are the star players? What's the expectation level? Yes, Mark.
8: I think if this was 1997, Boozer would probably be the number one pick because his game is a back-to-the-basket old-school game, much like his dad is. Yeah. But he can't face up and create his own shot like maybe a DeBanza or someone like that. So I think that's what holds him back.
4: And Acuff is, to me, like, he's the fascinating guy in this draft. Like, can he be a Derrick Rose kind of player? I mean, that kind of player, that impactful kind of player. I really enjoyed watching him in Arkansas because he wasn't afraid. He was explosive. He was taking shots. He's coming after you. And that's what I want. Like, I want that guy who just keeps coming. He's not satisfied. And I'm not saying Boozer is that way. I agree with Marvin. Can you create your shot? Because through high school, you're the biggest guy. In college, you know, competition is good, not great. Now you're going against guys who are your size, but longer reach, quicker than you, faster than you. Can you get your shot off? This is what I worried about with Cooper Flagg. Could he get his shot off the dribble? Could he beat you off the dribble? Was his three legitimate enough? And he worked on all of those things. And he was who they thought he was. Yeah, Paul.
9: But if you look at a guy like Cameron Boozer at Duke, he's not a volume three-pointer, which kind of hurts you these days going in the NBA. But he shot 39% when he shot him. And if you look at some of the stars in the NBA right now, they're not three guys. SGA is not a volume three shooter. Cooper Flagg is definitely not a volume three shooter. They're beating you with twos, and it's kind of a new era. You could be a two-point shooter and make a mark for yourself these days.
4: Yeah, but there's a difference in a three-point shot in the NBA and in college. Three-point shot in college is not that challenging, just say. But you got to be able to beat somebody off the dribble. Nate in L.A. Hi, Nate. What's on your mind today?
10: Hey, Dan. Good morning. I just had a comment on Steve Sarkisian. As a former student athlete myself 20 years ago, I took some questionable electives, but I got my degree. So I just want to know what his deal is against the basket weaving course at Ole Miss.
4: Did you take basket weaving, Nate?
10: They did not offer it at the time. I took video games and philosophy.
4: Wait, was that one course, video games and philosophy?
10: That is correct.
4: Oh, wow.
10: That is the semester elective.
4: All right. Well, there's ballroom dancing. Didn't Matt Leiner take ballroom dancing? Yeah, Paul.
9: Ole Miss is at Texas this year. If Ole Miss wins, the student section has to throw baskets on the field.
4: What happened to Ole Miss yesterday? What did Ole Miss do that Lane Kiffin has something to say about segregation at Ole Miss? And then Steve Sarkisian. The SEC is like WWE. The games don't always pan out or play up to the hype, but the hype leading up to it, media day, these guys, it's WWE. Basket weaving, a shot from Steve. Steve wins something. Taking shots at Ole Miss there. Dang. 1 hour in the books, two more to go. Big game James Worthy, Laker great, will join us. We're back after this for hour two. Are you one of the 7% of adults in the United States who are searching for an alternative to sleeping in a bed? 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
20: It was a rough night for Reds pitching. They were tagged for 6 home runs. Starter Brady Singer gave up 3 of them. The Reds are crushed by the Nationals 10-4. Some scheduling news for the Bengals. They'll meet the Falcons in Madrid, Spain in week 9 of the upcoming NFL season. The Bengals' full schedule is due out tomorrow night. And there's Major League Soccer on tap tonight. FC Cincinnati back at it, hosting Inter Miami. I'm Matt McCoy.
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1: I emailed it to you.
0: When did you email that?
1: Checking.
0: Okay. Oh, so it's always nice if you print it out.
1: That's on me.
0: Because then I don't click on it, and then I'm going to have to do this and scroll. Okay.
1: Did you find it?
0: I got it. I got it.
1: I'm sorry.
0: Okay. We get two picks, snake draft. Todd won the Masters.
1: Yes, he did. Do we want Todd to go last?
0: He has to go last, yes.
1: Start with you, Dan? Go.
0: No. We can go.
1: Paulie came in last this year. He went from first to last in the Masters pool.
0: Okay. Paul can go first, then.
2: You know, I'm going to go on a limb here and take Scotty Scheffler.
0: Wow, I didn't see that.
1: Oh, my gosh.
2: Yep. Shocker.
0: Who would have thought that? So who's next, then, Dylan?
1: Marvin.
0: Okay, Marv.
3: Bryson DeChambeau.
0: Wow. Oh, okay.
2: Gun show.
0: Live and let die.
1: You're up, Dan.
0: I'll take Rory.
2: What? You love him.
0: I know, but I there's somebody else that I want to take. Dylan, you're next.
1: I am, to no one's surprise, Dan, going to take Sung Jae-in.
0: All right. Now it's my turn again.
1: Todd's turn.
0: Oh, Todd.
4: I'm going to take Jordan Spieth.
0: Jordan Spieth. Okay. Friend of the show. I'm going to go Cameron Young. Young. Who's next? Marvin?
1: Yep.
3: Tommy Fleetwood.
0: Oh, okay. All right. Dreamy blue eyes. And then, Paul, you're next.
2: Am I last? Ludvig Åberg.
0: Oh, everybody should try to have a swing like Ludvig Åberg.
2: Dresses well, too.
0: Yeah, he does. Yeah. So that's it. We finished our PG.
1: No, I still got one more, and Todd's got one more.
0: Oh, okay.
1: I'm going to take Brooks Koepka.
0: Okay. And then Todd goes again?
1: Yep.
4: I'm going to take Justin Thomas.
0: Okay.
1: All right. Now we're done. And the winner will get a prize that I'm going to figure out. But someone has to have a winning golfer. So we each only get two guys. If no one wins, then nothing happens.
0: Nobody picked John Rahm. Just saying. Yeah. Just throwing that out there.
1: Uninspiring performance at the Masters this year.
0: Xander Schauffele is also in there. All right. So gives us something to keep an eye on. Yes, Paul?
2: Every year I get upset with the PGA Championship because they need more branding. I know they've moved to a better slot. But like, it's such a generic term. They need a better prize. I think it's a good looking trophy, but nobody remembers it. It's not like the green jacket. You know,
0: it's the Wanamaker trophy is the name of it.
2: Yeah. It's somewhat got a decent name, but they need something cooler, like a sweater vest or something.
0: A sweater vest. Yes, Marv.
3: You said cooler and then you said sweater vest right after that.
2: I said
1: a cool sweater vest.
0: I'm not big on a sweater vest.
2: Golfers like them.
1: They give out a lot of clothing at these tournaments, though. Like, obviously, the Masters, the RBC. Arnold Palmer, you get the Arnold Palmer Invitational, you get the red cardigan.
0: We gave out the True Green jacket.
1: We did, Todd.
0: Todd put on the True Green jacket. Let's see. Kyle in Alaska. Hi, Kyle. What could be on your mind today?
5: Hi, Dan. 5'8", 215. Hey, you brought up earlier about the NFL finding the sweet spot for 9:30 a.m. games. One of the great things about living in Alaska is you get 9 a.m. games, and you can just go about the rest of your day.
0: So all your games are 9. Well, the 1 o'clock start is at 9 a.m.?
5: Right, yeah, the 1 o'clock starts at 9 a.m.
0: Where do you live in Alaska?
5: I live in Palmer, about an hour north of Anchorage.
0: And what do you do for a living?
5: I work for the National Weather Service.
0: Oh. Okay. The coldest city in Alaska is?
5: Barrow? Or Deadwars? Up on the North Slope?
0: What's the warmest it gets there in those cities?
5: I've experienced 90 degrees about 5 years ago with a massive heat wave.
0: Okay. Well, thank you, Kyle, for that update from Alaska. Yes, Paul?
2: Current temperature in Barrow, Alaska, 7 degrees.
0: It's unbearable. Okay. Okay, Todd. I mean, just on the fly.
4: You say it was 90 degrees once in Alaska?
0: Yeah.
4: Global warming. That's a real thing.
0: Yeah. I've only been to British Columbia. I wanted to go to Alaska for a fishing trip.
1: Let's go.
0: We ended up going to British Columbia, which was spectacular. Caught some salmon. I was doing well. Had my Brad Pitt moment, fly fishing. 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
15: 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Only seeing one accident out there at the moment. That's on westbound 74 after 275, the Whitewater split. Also a disabled truck on Reading Road at Victory Parkway. And a spilled load. Use caution eastbound US 22 from Morrow-Cozadale Road to Hopewell Valley Drive. I'm Eddie Zellick with traffic.
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7: 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The Odd Couple with Rob Parker and Kelvin Washington. 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
13: 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Westbound 275, still an accident off in the left lane after Blue Rock Road. Beachmont Avenue, there's also still a crash at Wasego Drive. And on eastbound 275, 15-minute delay from 75 in Ohio to Loveland Madeira Road. I'm Eddie Zellick with traffic.
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4: 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Can you, you know, that cool part? Yeah. Oh, yeah. It's a party here. Oh, yeah. By the way, what's the secret word? 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
6: I say we kill him.
4: I say we let him go. So I'm Covino, big PW fan. That's Rich Davis. Welcome to Stevie's Playhouse. And and Danny G is here and Iowa Sam.
7: Yeah, buddy.
4: The Kron, Lowen Kron's got your updates. Having fun on a hump day. Going to turn your hump day into a hump night. And speaking of good days and good nights, hope you had a Spurs sort of day. Not a Anthony Volpe making an error in his first game back sort of day.
7: That's not good.
4: Oh, man. A poor guy gets buried every time. So we're going to talk superstition in sports. Ties into Cal Raleigh and, of course, Stevie Wonder's birthday.
7: Yeah.
4: And midweek major. But let's talk LeBron real quick, right quick. LeBron in the news saying that the fans, the team, people have taken him for granted.
7: Oh, after, of course, your Tyrac play of the day.
4: Yeah,
7: on top of Wemby's dominating, Dylan Harper and Stephon Castle came up big in Game 5.
8: Anthony Edwards at the logo at half court. Over to Nasri. Left wing knocked away by Castle. Castle against Edwards. Castle slams it down for two. Timeout, Minnesota.
4: Ooh.
8: Steph Castle and the Spurs defense has come alive in the second half.
4: Nice.
7: Much like your haircut and Paulie D's in the 2000s.
4: Yeah.
7: A blowout.
4: Blowout, bro.
7: The Spurs beating the Wolves last night, going up 3-2, 126-97. That call is courtesy of 1200 News Radio, WOAI, Spurs Radio Network. 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
7: All right.
4: Now, LeBron James
7: reportedly
4: felt like the Lakers took him for granted when Rob Pelinka didn't give him the game ball after he broke the record for most wins in NBA history.
7: Aww.
4: Per Todd McMiniman. Right, right, Danny G? Am I right about that?
9: Dave McMiniman.
4: Dave McMiniman.
3: Todd McCinnamon.
4: NBA Central.
7: James, that's the wrong McMiniman.
4: Sorry. James, who played the past eight seasons in L.A., helped deliver the franchise its 17th championship in 2020, and saw Pelinka's priority in that moment as yet another example of the Lakers taking him for granted, said sources. So, speaking of sports babies, like you, first hour, talking about the 49ers, LeBron James, I mean, does anyone get, what do the kiddies say nowadays? Glazed? Stroked more than him? I mean, this show especially
7: gets criticized more than
4: he
7: anyone.
4: He gets criticized, but I mean, he gets a lot of accolades, dude. He gets a lot of accolades, but it does make me think, all right, you know, did we appreciate him enough? Right? It does pose that question. Are there other bands, other players, other things maybe we took for granted along the way? Because, you know, as time goes on, I look back and I do think, like, man, maybe we took that guy or this thing for granted.
7: I'll give you a band that we took for granted. Creed.
4: I think so. And I think we were reminded, like, oh, yeah, they didn't suck. We just, like, sort of hated Scott Stapp for a minute.
7: So we're going to get to Mike's hot take. What is it called again, Danny J?
9: Why do you keep forgetting this? Mike, who runs this take?
7: Yeah, that guy.
9: Because we'll you usually say Mike, who runs this place.
7: Oh, yeah, him. Well, we'll do that and a bunch more. And things you took for granted, a la LeBron, next. We
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11: 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Southbound 71 near Reading Road, there's an accident. Another crash on US 50 that's over at State Road. Clough Pike, also a crash at State Road. And on Hamilton Cleves Road, it's an accident between Morgan Road and Island Drive. Expect delays through there. I'm Eddie Zellick with traffic.
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11: 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Southbound 71 near Reading Road, there's an accident. Another crash on US 50 that's over at State Road. Clough Pike, also a crash at State Road. And on Hamilton Cleves Road, it's an accident between Morgan Road and Island Drive. Expect delays through there. I'm Eddie Zellick with traffic.
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29: In the tri-state weather tonight, partly cloudy and a 7 a.m. temperature of 43. As for Thursday, mostly sunny and a high of 66. At night, mostly clear and a low down to 46. I'm Chief Meteorologist Steve Raleigh, and that's your 9 First Warning Forecast.
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32: 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And this edition sponsored by the T.J. Smith Law Office. If you call T.J., he'll make them pay. Drew Franklin, yesterday I debuted a new character, Polite Matt. Mm-hmm. Seemed to go fairly well. It's an Ask Anything Wednesday. I'm going to try to continue it for one more day.
33: Wow. Pushing it to the limits here.
32: It worked yesterday. Now, I'm not going to promise. This is probably the last day. And we might even go next week, Shannon, and have a day of, like, snappy, Matt, to balance it off.
1: Extra snappy.
32: But, you know, it went well. I had a good day yesterday. We had some good calls. Everything was good. So we'll do day two of Polite Matt today.
2: Looking forward to that. I got a great response yesterday. High approval rating for Polite Matt.
32: Yeah, I actually thought yesterday was a really fun show. I went back and as I was driving around, listened to parts of it, and I was like, that was a really fun show. So we'll do it again here today, 859-280-2287. So, Drew, there's not a ton of sports today. Like, there's not a whole lot of sports news, UK news. I still think the basketball playoffs are kind of boring right now. So there's a lot of sort of non-sports topics today. So this is one of those, if you're a stick-to-sports person, I don't think any of them are really political. So you don't have to turn it off if you can't handle that. But I think otherwise it's going to be kind of a little bit looser than most days. This is kind of like old Matt and Drew just doing a podcast.
2: Well, you know, I prefer those days. I enjoy the sports, but I also love to get off topic with the randomness.
32: Well, we have some housekeeping to start with. And the first part of it, it isn't the best. But I talked yesterday with Ryan's girlfriend and then she talked to Ryan, and so it gives me no joy to say this, but I do. He wanted folks to know. So earlier this week on Monday, Ryan had a medical procedure. He does not want to get into what it was, and I will respect that. But it's, you know, of some significance, and he's going to be out for a little while. We don't know how long, at least through Memorial Day. Could be longer than that. I want to respect his privacy on it, and he is, as much as he's a goofball on this show, he can be a private person on things, and so we want to do that. What I would like to say to the audience is, you know, we all love Ryan. I mean, you all, you know, the three of us, you know, he's like our brother. And to those of you listening, it's very, I know you feel that way even if you don't know him. So I hope everyone will just today or tonight just say a prayer for him. And he's going to get through this, but it is significant. So so he will be out for a little while, and he wants us, he gave the message for everybody to have fun and not, and I would suggest to you in your own way, you know, pray for him, think about him, don't reach out. Okay, that's not, he doesn't really like that, honestly. He wanted folks to know, and so I just wanted to put that out there. Drew and Shannon, Billy and Mario and I are going to keep going through this, but just wanted the audience to know that.
2: Yeah, we're thinking of Ryan and wishing the best for him, and we'll hold it down while he's off as long as he needs there.
32: Yeah, so it'll at least be through, like I said, at least be through Memorial Day, maybe a little bit longer than that. But he's doing okay, so that's good. But that's why he's been out, and, you know, those of you who've listened may have wondered, well, what? They didn't really say what he was doing. That's the reason. So that's number one. Now, number two, a week from Friday, I'm going to be out just for a day, and I was trying to figure out what to do, you know, how to make a show. And Billy is always like, I want to host a show, right? I want to host a show. And I've let him do it maybe once or twice. Mm-hmm. So I'm giving him the reins of a show.
2: Okay. I like it.
32: Now, I'm giving him the reins to, like, you know, he's in charge of it. So it's going to be good or bad on him. Plus, it's the day before Memorial Day weekend. So if it doesn't work out, we'll just, you know, Shannon, throw him in the lake or something.
1: That's right. Yeah, you got a 3-day weekend ahead.
32: You got like a 3-day weekend. Yeah. Everybody can forget about it. Yeah. And we can dunk Billy's head in the water. He has selected as his co-host for the day Nick Roush.
2: Okay.
32: Everybody likes Nick Roush. What did you call him? Not everybody.
2: Yeah, everybody loves Nick Roush.
32: You called him Big Click Nick.
2: Yeah. He knows how to get a good headline going on the website.
32: Well, the problem is with the two of them, they're both, you know, you heard Billy yelling about the baseball game yesterday.
2: They're very takey.
32: They are very takey. And I've said to both of them, I want to preemptively tell you to turn it down a notch.
1: Is Nick going to come on here and predict that Kentucky's going to beat Alabama?
32: I don't know what Nick's going to do, but he's going to. I preemptively told the two of them, whatever you think you're going to do, turn it down one notch.
2: They're our closest thing to Stephen A. Smith and Skip Bayless.
32: Yes.
2: Like, having just strong opinions.
32: But without the celebrity, without the built-in, just
2: arguing and the hot takes.
32: So what I want to say is I want everybody to listen. Billy's excited about it. This is kind of Nick's it's not his debut on this show, but it's maybe the highest profile thing he's done. But feel free to call in or text them and go, calm down. Because I won't be able to listen. I'll be traveling. Intentionally. I intentionally scheduled it during the show. But everybody, just feel free next week. Give them support, but also tell them calm down.
2: I'm excited about it because now my Memorial Day weekend got longer because I'm not going to be on letting them have it. So maybe I'll also step away as far as possible in case it crashes and burns. Yeah,
32: exactly. I want to have nothing to do with it if it does.
2: That weekend is a big one, though, because a lot of people will save the podcast for when they're out on the boat or on the grill
32: That's
2: with
32: right,
2: the family. So
32: Billy,
2: it's a holiday show for them.
32: Billy
2: it's a big
32: and Big
2: one.
32: Click Nick on the radio with them. Right? So on the lake. So just keep that in mind. That'll be a week from Friday. Now, this Friday, you and I, and Mario, I've decided, you know, was it last summer that we just went to people's houses? Mm-hmm. Or was that too? I really enjoyed that. You remember we went to the folks who lived here and they had all that, such the good food spread and stuff in their house. Then we went to the guy who had all the video games.
2: I left my Yeti at that backyard zoo that had a zebra. It's still at their house.
32: We went to the went to the backyard zoo. That was fun. So I want to do a little bit of that this summer. So this Friday, you and I and Mario are going somewhere in this city.
2: Okay.
32: Even if we end up just sitting out on the street.
2: I love it.
32: I don't know where we're going to go. I'm still trying to decide. But if you have suggestions, 772-774-5255. We can't go to a business. They don't like when we do that because they try to sell that to people. Mm-hmm. So we can't go sit at a business.
2: It's not fair to the ones that pay.
32: And you know, so if you have a suggestion of something that would be good, over the course of today, really wait till after the show, 772-774-5254. Text me. And we may not use any of those. We may literally just pick a street corner. And I don't know what the weather's supposed to be like. And do it. But we're going to be out as amongst them somewhere in Lexington today. I can't go away from Lexington, but in the Lexington area.
2: Last time we did a sidewalk show was last summer, and we ended up on that couch that drives around. Remember that?
32: Yes.
2: We were out front downtown, on the sidewalk, and then that thing pulled up. So I enjoy these.
32: We've done a couple downtown. I might pick another road to just randomly show up at. This is when I was thinking about doing the one with the Banner Boys, but we didn't get any of those guys.
2: 0 for 3 was tough.
32: 0 for 3. So I don't think that's the smart place to go since we didn't get any of them. What's the weather supposed to be?
2: We're looking at mostly cloudy with occasional rain and thunderstorms, but in the afternoon.
32: Perfect.
2: So
32: As long as we get out quickly, we'll be okay. So that's the third piece of housekeeping. Fourth piece of housekeeping. You know, there's a mayor's race here in Lexington. And I don't even know who's running. I know Linda Gorton is running, the current mayor, and then I don't know who's running against him. And it's in like a week or two. Is Election Day next week?
2: Oh, we need Ryan here to tell us about
1: that. It's next Tuesday.
32: So it's this coming Tuesday.
2: Yeah. Okay.
32: I don't know if people know that. I noticed a lot of signs popping up in the last week. And Andy Barr continues, like, his signs are the size of of Winchester. But I don't really know who's running for mayor. But I'm a one-issue voter.
2: Okay.
32: All right, everybody else gets mad at the snow. I was in Louisville for a lot of the snow, Shannon. We actually had it pretty good in Louisville during the snow.
1: Yeah, we did.
32: Here's my issue. Why don't they have a sidewalk on Richmond Road?
2: I saw your tweet. You got a lot of people backing you on that, too.
32: Why?
2: I don't know.
32: What would you consider the major roads in Lexington? Nicholsville Road, Tate's Creek, Harrodsburg, Richmond. Mm-hmm. Aren't those the
2: Richmond's
32: four main?
2: A big one.
32: And then Winchester.
2: Also not good at sidewalks.
32: So those are the five. Mm-hmm. Right? Can you think of another one that's as big as those? I mean, Leestown's got traffic, but not as big as those. I guess for sales. So six. They're all towns, basically. Versailles, Harrodsburg, Nicholsville. Winchester. Tate Creek's not a town. Winchester. Did you ever notice that?
2: No, before? Actually, now that you're saying it.
32: They're all towns. Go figure.
2: Okay, heading that way.
32: Well, I mean, but it makes sense. They're like, this road goes to Winchester.
2: I get it now.
32: This road goes to Versailles. Exactly. It's, you know, this is where. And is there a Tate's Creek?
2: I mean, there's got to be a creek somewhere. I don't think they just made up a...

0: would be the last place I'd want to leave on foot.
1: Yeah.
2: Why?
0: I would want to get home as quickly as possible. I don't want to duck walk home from Skyline. But you seem to always walk to Skyline.
2: I think it's because in Louisville I have a Skyline real close to me, Shannon, so I'm used to the idea of walking the Skyline, and yeah. It doesn't occur to me that the one in Lexington's over 5 miles from mine.
1: It's a long way to walk.
2: It's a long
1: skyline.
2: Way.
1: Yeah.
2: I walked back. I went halfway, stopped at Hubby's, made him take me the rest of the way.
0: Okay. Good strategy.
2: Point being, when you try to walk that, it's you're on the road, you're dodging trees. So a person wrote me and said, Matt, is that you in the median? Because I was walking the median.
0: And
2: I must look like a vagabond.
0: Like you're lost.
2: Out here walking in the median on one of the busiest roads in Lexington. But that wouldn't need to happen if they would put in a sidewalk. And the reason they don't have a sidewalk, I'm sure, is that all these rich people live out. It's idle hour. And they probably don't want a sidewalk. But you know what? Get over it. We should have a sidewalk. And, you know, the median is huge. In Louisville, Shannon, there are streets that put the sidewalk in the median.
1: Yeah.
2: Like, at least Eastern Parkway does that, right?
1: All kinds of sidewalks.
2: Yeah, they have sidewalks. Louisville is a very walkable city.
1: Very bikeable.
2: Very bikeable. Yeah. Lexington is not. And then I realized people were like, well, they don't have a sidewalk on some other roads, Winchester. I think all those roads... All those major roads with towns and a creek at the end of them, they should have sidewalks. How do they not have sidewalks?
0: I remember from Shannon's walk when you and I were doing the show, we got to Richmond Road, and we were just kind of like bouncing around parking lots. And
2: well, you did this. So, Shannon, you did this when you walked around Richmond Road. You remember we had to walk in the road to get you around.
1: It's very unsafe, especially
2: at night. It's very unsafe. And Winchester Road, people get hit every hour.
0: I drive that every day. That is no joke. Winchester Road. You talk about Frogger. That is actual Frogger coming down Winchester Road.
2: So if I could go to the mayor's forum, I would just say, why don't you all build sidewalks? Because it seems to me that would be a very simple... Now, of course, remember, Ryan believes all sidewalks should go away.
0: You're not getting his vote.
2: Which is... which he can get over it. But... That's my thing. Because, yes, I was the guy sort of stumbling around duck walking in the median yesterday, Shannon, trying to go to and from Scotland.
1: I don't understand why Lexington hasn't figured this out by now. I mean, Louisville's got it figured out. There's sidewalks everywhere.
2: You can walk pretty much anywhere in Louisville.
1: Yeah.
2: I mean, I can't think of a street you can't walk.
1: Lexington's in like the Stone Age era in of Louisville. Sidewalks.
2: And Lexington is the worst. Lexington's a great city, but they need sidewalks. All right. That's it. That's all I have.
0: It was important.
1: Lexington's like, you know what? Get a car if you want to.
2: No, Lexington's like, you know what? Let's have more pollution and more traffic.
1: That's right. Don't be
2: walking
1: anywhere.
2: No walking here. We don't allow it.
0: Don't be healthy.
2: 859-280-2287. 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
8: Welcome back, Techie Sports Radio. People were reminding me that on the show Justified, they said Harlan was at the end of Tate's Creek Road. Mm-hmm. I do remember that. That was the only thing. That show did not have its geography correct.
9: I think it's like the opening scene. He's like, "I'm racing down Tate's Creek Road, and it looks nothing like it." I'm like, "Where's Kroger? Where, that's not Tate's Creek Road."
8: So I guess at the end, that is actually called Tate's Creek. At the end, which I didn't know that. I've never been there. 859-280-2287. Text machine is 772-774-5254. Appreciate all of you all that are writing things wishing Ryan well. I will pass that on. But as I said, don't reach out to him. I know some of you over the years have his number because of various things. He's resting and probably doesn't need a lot of...
9: I don't think he loves that. You know, he plays along, but in a serious matter, I don't think he wants to be bothered.
8: Now is not the time to. To do that. All right, to Ask Anything Wednesday. I'm gonna get the phone in just a second. Let's talk for the one piece of news that matters. The combine is going on. We're basically watching, I would say, in the combine, two people. Drew, wouldn't you say we're watching Malachi, and then. Momcilovic, because Malachi to see if he's going to come back, and Momcilovic to see if he's going to enter the draft, and then we would have a chance, or not be in the draft, and we'd have a chance to get him. Malachi apparently has been doing very well. There are people now projecting him in the first round, but I still am under the assumption he is going to return. You said yesterday that's how you felt it would be. Still feel that way as the combine wraps up?
9: I felt that way all along. I'll admit I was about a 99% 3 weeks ago. And
8: me too.
9: I'm more at about a 65 now, but I'm still expecting.
8: Oh, you're down to 65.
9: Maybe that's a little low. Let's call it 75. But okay. I now see where, and like with the buzz around him, and you know just how young he is, and a lot of people were talking about him going to the draft. And well, he wasn't that good last year. Well, at that point in the NBA draft, they're picking you on upside, and he has a lot of that. So there, I'm a little slightly more concerned than I was, but I still think he'd be back.
8: Well, it's an interesting thing because you've probably heard me on this show and many other people say this is the deepest draft in a long time. But then I heard a guy yesterday. And I thought this was a good analysis. He said, this is the deepest draft we've ever seen through 18. He said, but after 18, this is where NIL is like hindering the draft a little bit. If you look at the guys that are projected 19 to 35, a lot of them can still go back to college. And he said, if they all go back to college, all of a sudden, there's going to be guys who were projected to go 40th or 50th who are going to go in the first round. So because of that, if you're a guy like Malachi, to me, it makes sense for him to come back. But if all of a sudden everyone else drops out of the draft and you end up as the 19th pick or 20th pick, That's different. So I think when you're looking at these mock drafts, one of the things you need to see is how many people slated ahead of Malachi have the ability to return to college, and then how many will. I think if you want Malachi to return to college, you want everyone to stay in the draft.
9: Absolutely.
8: Right? Have all these people stay in the draft, and then there's a better chance you don't. And the same thing in some ways is true about Momcilovic. He's probably projected at the very end of the first round or start of the second round. But if everybody else drops out, so there might be a little bit of this, Drew, where people kind of wait and see until the last minute who's staying in and who doesn't.
9: Yeah, NIL's changed this part of the game so much. It's what's made college basketball better is
8: yes,
9: these fringe draft picks come back. But it's leaving it to where this fringe first round, second round, a lot of guys aren't going to stay around for that, especially now at this stage in the game where you know how desperate teams are. You can go back to some of these schools, and your number can be a lot different because they know they're against the wall and have to find bodies.
8: Well, which makes me wonder this. I mean, I think they got Malachi at a little bit of a bargain, probably. Would you agree with that?
9: I think he gave him a hometown discount. It loves being here.
8: Do you think there comes a point, though, where if he's projected as the 24th pick in the draft to the Knicks, that he goes, all right, I'll come back, but no more hometown bargain because the Knicks contract would be the same or even better?
9: I think that's very likely. I know he loves Lexington. I mean, got his mom right down the road making that pregame lasagna every game. Brother, family, everything.
8: Yeah.
9: Loves it. But he also has an agent with a job to do. So it would not surprise me at all if that agent's calling UK and saying, hey, circumstances have changed a little bit. What can we do about it? And that, I wouldn't put that all on Malachi. But, I mean, we can't expect him to just be on the cheap because he's from right down the road. I mean, he's a high prospect that's got an agent that has to go out there and get the best for him.
8: Now, the counter is, with him specifically, he has a skill set that he could literally play himself into a top 10 pick. Like, I don't know if Momcilovic can play himself into a top 10 pick.
9: His athleticism's
8: going to make it that the end of the first round might just be always where he would go. So it might not make as sense for him to, like, he should just go where the most money is. But Malachi's a guy who, if he was going to go 24th, he literally could go in the top 10 next year. With a big year. So I do think that, like, that's a more of an incentive maybe for him to come back than it is Allen Graves or Momcilovic, who probably have, you know, Yaxel's going to be a top 12 pick. Him coming back made financial sense. He won a title, and he rose in the draft. But not everybody has that happen, so we'll have to wait and see.
9: And with Malachi, one of the big selling points on the NBA right now is he's so young and it's the potential. And if
8: That's
9: you come
8: right.
9: back and don't take a step forward, you lose that a little bit.
8: There'll
9: they might think you are what you are.
8: There'll be a lot of pressure on him if he comes back to play well. I still think he likely comes back. If he comes back, do you think we can get Momcilovic?
9: I really think UK can be like, look, man, we need help on the three. We have to have a shooter. We want to take all these threes a game. That's basically all you do. Please come here. You'll get as many shots as you want. Show them Kobe Brea tape. Like, we'll give you even more than that. You want 10 a game? We'll try to get you to 10 a game. And just completely roll out whatever you want. Because Kansas, some of the other schools, their rosters, especially at the forward, are pretty full now. And UK can still say, look, you can be the star here in Lexington.
8: Brayden Hawthorne's dad was on some podcast. I'm not sure. Don't hold it against me because I don't know which one it was. But and said, don't worry about the three. Between my son and Cam, we're good.
9: That's what a dad should say. I hope he's right. But that's, again, we're doing a lot of hoping for Kentucky basketball.
8: There is a lot of hope. Probably more hoping than we're used to with Kentucky. All right. 859-280-2287. We'll take your call.
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8: 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Polite Matt, ready to go, but that means a text machine, you got to roll, 772-774-5254. One person writes, Matt, I want to get Mom Silovich to come to Kentucky, but that's not how you say his name. It's Mom Chilovich. Is that right?
9: That's how I've been saying it, but I'll admit I don't know the exact way, so we'll go with that one.
8: Put the H?
9: I've been saying Mom Chilovich. Milan
8: Momchilovich. That's what he says. Momchilovich. We don't want him to not go to UK because KSR can't pronounce his name right.
9: That's a good point.
8: I don't think that's why he's going to choose.
9: I think he's listening right now.
8: You think he's going to be like, hey, yes, you're offering me $4.5 million, but the guy on the radio can't pronounce his name correctly.
9: He's in his hotel room in Chicago right now listening to the show, weighing his decision. He's like, I don't think I can go there.
8: But still, though, you should try to pronounce people's names correctly just out of respect. I always have trouble with the bitches, and so they make
9: the V. Okay, I heard that differently.
8: I didn't say the V. I said the.
9: No, I just heard you completely different on that. You had trouble with the other itches.
24: You got 99 problems, but a bitch ain't one.
8: Yeah, I don't want a bitch to be one.
9: There you go. One thing about that,
8: Kentucky is looking at him saying, "Bitch, have my money."
9: Yeah, bitch better have my money. You know, we're not the best at pronunciation sometimes.
8: Mario's loving this. Yeah. That's what Pope is in Chicago right now. And he was like, he's like, bitch.
9: You should please. Write a book, bitch, please.
8: Yeah. Bitch, please.
9: Please come here. Bitch, please.
8: I'm sorry. So this is what happens when it's just us. We end up with Vitch Blaine's.
9: I'm trying to. What's? Well, never mind. I won't do that one. On a serious note, you know, we're not the best at pronunciations, but I always think about Freddie. He would call high schools or other schools.
8: He always wanted to get it exactly right.
9: He took that so seriously, and I took that from him. I'm not great at it, but people do deserve to have
8: their names. Tom Leach does that, too.
9: Of course. Your
8: people do deserve to have their names pronounced right.
9: Is Wayne Brady going to have to Mom Chilovich? That's a deep cut for SportsCenter.
8: I liked it. So anyway, Mom Chilovich, we got to get that correct. All right, 859-280-2287. Who's up next?
0: Mitch.
8: Mitch, how are you, Mitch?
0: Mitch.
1: All right, Mitch, please, indeed.
8: How are you? Go ahead.
1: Hey, I'm doing great. So, hey, Matt, I'm on out here on the West Coast, just north of where Mark Pump grew up. And yes. I have a thought on why he cannot connect with young people. But then I have a question for you guys. Mark is from Bellevue, Washington, which is one of the most affluent areas in this region. The Mormon community, I love all my Mormon friends out here because I play golf with them all the time. Good people, wonderful people. But
8: I don't want to get into his. I don't want to get into his religion. So
1: it's not that.
8: We're not doing that.
1: Just saying, the community he lived in was very tight. A lot of people, a lot of support, and the school system he lives in. You guys have good school systems in Kentucky, but Bellevue, they used to have. They got put on a hiatus by the state because they were cheating on another level than your friends out in Ryan's school district. But I think Mark is just so out of touch in that space because a lot of these kids, to be honest,
8: wherever he grew up, he played major college basketball. He played in the NBA for multiple years. He's had to deal with people. If that were an effect, and I'm not saying it's not, that it could be, he certainly has had a lot of exposure since then to a different kind of person. What's your question?
1: Okay, and think about social norms in that concept.
8: But what's
1: my
8: question
1: is, you got a new house, and I've been fighting a squirrel for a week trying to get onto my roof and stuff. What is the worst pest that any of you guys would not want in your house?
8: Well, I've had raccoons before. I appreciate the call. When I lived in D.C., I had raccoons in my ceiling, and they would, Shannon, they would run from one side of the house to the other.
24: Yeah, I thought my house was haunted. I heard scratching in the middle of the night. I'm like, what is that
8: sound? You could hear them, and they would run back and forth in the ceiling, and I was renting it, so they called, and they got it. We thought they were all gone, but then there were more. And I don't know if raccoons, if the gestation period is like a week and a half, but all of a sudden there were 50 other ones in there. And I dealt with raccoons the whole time. And to me, there can't be much more annoying and worse than a raccoon in your house.
9: They're probably the worst, but like the caller, I went to war with a squirrel last year. In the morning, we'd have stare-offs. We had this little plant. We were growing just a few tomatoes, and the tomato that I'd been watching for weeks finally got to where I wanted it, and I watched the squirrel look me in the eyes, then pick the tomato up and run off with it and start eating it. And if I had a gun, I would have just been blasting the squirrel in the backyard.
8: So you're like Larry in that you spent a lot of effort on one tomato.
9: Well, Abby did the work. It was her little garden. It's just a little small thing on our porch.
8: But you know, in the mornings, one tomato.
9: Well, you know, it's our first time. We weren't great at it, but there was one that we could tell. Like this is going to
8: be the
9: one. And I would, in the morning, coffee. You know, just look out the window, check on the tomato. Yeah. And I swear, he looked me right in the eyes, like, "Watch this!" And then ripped it off and ran out with it and took a big bite of it. It's still, if I could have gotten my hands on that squirrel, I would have choked him out.
8: Interesting. All right.
9: So squirrels are my answer.
8: Squirrels are your answer. Did you see what Seattle Mariners hitter Cal Raleigh did?
9: Yeah. I did not.
24: Yeah, I saw
8: So
24: this.
8: Cal Raleigh was 0 for 38 after Monday night's game. And this is a dude who was he MVP last year?
9: This is the big dumper, right?
8: He was certainly rookie of the year, but I think he was MVP last
9: year. Great season.
8: He had an amazing year, and he was 0 for 38. And he was like, how do I break out of this slump? And someone on his team said, you have to wash off all of the bad mojo. So the next night in the locker room, he took a shower in his uniform because he said that he was washing off all the bad play by taking a shower in his uniform. So all of his teammates, I didn't know, Shannon, they still did collective showers.
24: Oh, yeah, that's still a thing.
8: But I guess they still have the thing where everybody stands out.
24: That was always awkward.
8: He stood in his uniform and showered. And then last night went like 3 for 4 and broke out of a slump, including a home run. Do you believe that taking his shower in his uniform turned it around for him?
9: I'm going to say it did. It was more a mental thing. It just looked kind of a little triggered him, got him out of it. But I have this image of him, cleat, belt, everything. Everyone else is around him. He's just in their full gear.
8: Okay, so I have a request then. Can T.J. Friedel, Matt McClain, Will Benson, Tyler Stevenson, Key Brian Hayes, and essentially the entire roster that's not Ellie South Stewart and Spencer Steer and Ehu Haneo, can they all get in the shower? Because we stink.
9: So you want the Reds to put out a video where they're all just showering
8: all
9: together
8: in
9: their full uniform?
8: All of them need to shower in a uniform.
9: I mean, the proof is there with Cal Raleigh. You should try it.
8: We stink. And just to be fair, Shannon, when we were 20-11, didn't I tell you I thought they stunk?
24: Yeah, you didn't believe in them.
8: I didn't believe them at 20. Well, now they're 22-20, and they were 20-11.
24: Last place.
8: I could just tell. I can smell the stink, and I could tell.
9: But when things were going well, I remember you pointing out that late in the year there's a tough road swing. You're like, that's where it'll end. But you're saying it's already ended before that.
8: It's over now. It's over. We can't. All of our pitchers get blisters. We had another guy with a blister. We had the softest skin of any team. Their baby oil hands.
9: See, they need to get in the shower, full uniform, and then get some lotion on their hands. It'll be fine.
8: I mean, like our second best pitchers had like 6 Tommy John surgeries.
9: So you're still attending games?
8: I skipped last night, even though I could have gone just because I was like, I'd rather walk to Scala.
9: Yeah.
8: So that should tell you where I am on.
9: You can come back to the Braves. Shannon and I are smiling.
8: I'm not coming back. I'm just frustrated. Who's next?
24: Sean.
8: Sean, go ahead, Sean.
0: Hey, Matt. Hey, everybody. I hope praise for Ryan. I just got 2 questions, and I'll let you off here and let anybody else answer.
8: Okay.
0: Okay, my first question, I'm not a Kentucky basketball fan, but if Mark Pope has another season like he had this season, or maybe even worse, will he be fired by the end of the season, or maybe mid-season?
8: There's nothing he could do that would have him be fired mid-season, no. But yes.
0: It
8: doesn't matter.
0: Say, for example, he goes.
8: They're not going to fire a coach.
0: 8-20.
8: Well, then they might fire
0: him. 8-20.
8: Well, yeah, but if you're asking me, could he be fired at the end of the year? The answer is yes, that could happen. But there's no scenario he's going to be fired in the middle of the year. I can't imagine that.
0: So, okay, even if it's like a train record, 8-20, say it's his record.
8: 8-20, the season's over at that point. I mean, if we have 8-20, the season's over. Yeah.
0: Yeah. Okay. I'm just saying. Or how if it's even worse than that? Maybe like he is. 2-15 in the first 17 games.
24: Still no, dude.
8: Yeah, it's still going to be no. I mean, it's still going to be no. I don't think that's going to happen. Yeah.
0: All right. Do you think that he's going to get better at recruiting?
8: Go ahead, sir. I'm being polite. Okay. They're being rude. Go ahead.
0: I'm just saying, things could happen. I mean, because I've seen it done before in some programs.
8: Yeah.
0: I'm just saying. My other question is, do you see his recruiting on the top recruits, like say the top 15 or 20, get better than what it, maybe you at least get one of them? I'm not going to tell you basketball.
8: I don't know. I appreciate the call. I mean, I don't know if his recruiting is going to get better. I kind of thought this was the year his recruiting needed to get better, and it didn't happen. So I don't know. I mean, I am concerned about recruiting, and I'm not going to act like I'm not. There are people who sort of want to stare reality in the face and tell you that it's not true. 2 things can be true. This team this year might end up being good. I hope it is. It's not impossible for it to be good. I think it could be good. But the issues with recruiting are still there. It is a fact that they went after tons of top guys and got none of them. All right, that's just a fact. You can then say, well, I don't want top 20 guys. Okay, that's fine, but he did, right? He wanted them. It is an objective fact that is not reality. I am positive going into this year because why not? And you can be negative, but what is the worst is when people just ignore reality for their own belief system. Mark Pope, I still believe, is a good coach. But on recruiting, it is objectively a fact that he has not done well. Now, it might still work out because he's such a good coach.
2: Mm-hmm.
8: But objectively, you brought 14 of the top 20 players on campus, and you got none of them. That's just objective truth. And so I hope that gets better. We'll see if it gets better. But I don't know how you could deny that fact.
9: Yeah, the high school thing's obvious. I mean, we keep going. I mean, he immediately, when the season ended, went to see Dink Pate, that showed that was a priority, and then that didn't happen. I mean, we just talked about the Banner boys. Those three, they're pulling up the car and calling those guys. I mean, we can't pretend like those weren't priorities.
8: Like that didn't happen. You know, yeah. I think you could make an argument that the only top priority player they got was Alex Wilkins. It was the only one. And Malachi coming back. And not coincidentally, by the way, those are going to be our two best players, I think. 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
8: 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Text machine 772-774-5254. One person writes, Matt, if the Reds all took a shower in their uniform, two of them would drown and two of them would slip and pull their muscles.
24: Well, probably true. Drown. We're saving from having to send them down to Louisville to Triple A.
8: What's crazy is the Louisville, like, they send all the bad dudes down to Louisville, and then they hit 500 at Louisville.
24: Louisville's good. I mean, I watched
8: Louisville's
24: them
8: great. They like, they never lose. And yet, runs. When those same guys get to the Reds, they're like, and they can't, you know.
9: Could the Bats just go play a game as the Reds in their current roster?
8: Wouldn't be that much difference. One person writes, Matt, today the SI swimsuit issue came out. Do you all still get that? I feel like we had this conversation every year. I didn't know that was still a thing they did until on social media the people in it get really excited about being in it. But, like, I don't know where you can purchase it. And Sports Illustrated is a subscription. I don't think that still exists, does it?
9: I don't even know. I know as a teenager I would make sure to get my hands on a copy of this one, but I haven't even seen it. I couldn't tell you who's in it before.
8: She hid it from me. I never got to see it.
24: You had to intercept the mailman?
8: No, she did. I got on every other SI, and my mom would take the swimsuit. And, you know, half the swimsuit issue was the regular issue.
9: Yeah.
8: But I never saw that.
9: No Tyra Banks, Kathy Ireland for you?
8: None of them. I mean, I'd see them at school. Like, mom thought we couldn't get them. But I didn't get it. But I'd get the phone, you know, the football phone.
9: Yeah.
8: And all that, but I wouldn't get the thing. Alex Earl is on the cover.
9: Okay. Didn't they start putting, like, athletes in it instead of just supermodels?
8: The big story this year was Alex Earl's on the cover. I saw that. She looks good. And then Hillary Duff. You remember Hillary Duff?
9: Of course.
8: She's like our age, isn't she?
9: Yeah.
8: She's on it. She's in it.
9: Good for Hillary. Do they still do ESPN The Body Issue? Remember that? I even made a KSR edition one year of our Photoshop.
8: I remember that. You did do a KSR edition of that. It's Wings Day here. Dollar Wings. We open in just a few minutes. And by the way, I'm going to give you a hint on the start of the second hour. I went down a rabbit hole last night. I got a question on the text machine. Somebody was mentioning Appalachian words that we create in the mountains that are not words anywhere else in the world. And I picked a few, and then I'm sure other people will have them. I'm
9: going to
8: do those in the next. Because I picked a few of words that, like, you hear them in Eastern Kentucky, but, like, if you go anywhere else. And I'm going to give you a hint of one. Do you know what I didn't know was not a word until, like, 3 years ago?
9: What's that?
8: Toboggan.
24: What?
8: So you know the thing you put on your head, toboggan?
24: Yeah.
8: That's not, we're the only people that call it that.
9: It's a sled in
8: Canada.
9: It's
8: a sled.
9: Yeah.
8: It's a sled. Apparently, I've called that thing a toboggan my entire life. The thing you pull over your ears that keeps
9: Stay
8: you
9: warm.
8: It's not, when I was at the Aspen thing, I put it on one time and I was like, I got my toboggan. And they looked at me like I was a creature.
9: You brought a sled with
8: and
9: you?
8: And I was like, no, this is a toboggan. And every single person was like, no, a toboggan is a sled. And I got mad. I was like, you are wrong. This is a toboggan. And they were like, no, it's not. It's a beanie or a cap. And so I got on Google, and I was like, I'm going to show these people. And I put in toboggan, and it says it's a sled.
9: I knew we were saying it wrong, but I still called it toboggan. I feel like everyone I know still calls it a toboggan. I think in Kentucky, we just said, you know what? We're sticking with it.
8: But
9: you're a sled.
8: But apparently, if you go to the rest of the country, it's not.
9: Yeah.
8: It's not a toboggan.
9: Not at all. That's 100% of the time. If I'm talking about one of those hats, I call it a toboggan.
8: Now I'm just going to go up to people, put it on, Shannon, and be like, this is a toboggan. You are the one that is wrong.
24: I've always called it that, too. I feel like everybody around here calls it a toboggan.
8: But if you go to the rest of the country, it's a sled. It's not a hat.
9: I'm not changing.
8: I'm not changing either, but I didn't know that
24: they
8: was...
24: They just call it a hat?
8: Well, they call it a beanie.
9: Cap.
8: Cat, yeah. But they don't call it a toboggan.
9: They're riding their toboggans.
8: Why do you have a sled on your head?
24: Because it's comfortable.
8: Who's up next?
24: Battle Axe,
8: how are you?
7: Good morning. How are you guys doing?
8: Doing good.
7: All right. I've got a question for Mr. Shannon the Dude.
8: Fire. Go for it.
7: All right. I have been listening for a pretty good while, and I am just wondering what was the reasoning behind your name for your band, Alice Bluegown.
24: Oh.
8: Okay. Yes, appreciate the call. Yeah, tell them that.
24: Well, Alice Bluegown, I mean, there was a painting of Teddy Roosevelt's daughter. That painting was named the Alice Bluegown. There was also later, not to bore everybody, a fighter jet that had the Alice Bluegown painting on that jet. That was in the background of a video on MTV for Stone Temple Pilots' song Plush. And as a teenager, that was always on MTV constantly. And I was like, I don't know what that means, but if I ever have a band one day, I'm going to call it Alice Bluegown. So long story short, that's where it comes from.
8: If people don't realize, like, we each have our thing that we are completely obsessive, like, about in terms of we like them more than everyone else.
24: Mm-hmm.
8: Like, for me, it's like Tony Kornheiser and David Letterman. Who is it for you, Drew? Because for Shannon, it's Stone Temple Pilots.
24: Sure.
8: Like Shannon is an insane Stone Temple Pilots fan.
24: Like Ryan is with Hootie.
8: Kind of like Ryan is with Hootie. What about you? Do you have something like that you just like? Like, I don't think anyone in the country likes Tony Kornheiser more than I do, which is a lot of people like David Letterman. But
9: maybe Rick Ross. I go through phases.
8: Rick Ross.
9: Yeah, big Rick Ross guy. Young Jeezy.
8: That's a weird one.
9: Rick I had Ross. A Jay-Z phase, but I'm kind of backing out of that one.
8: Yeah, he was into some stuff, I heard. All right, we'll come back. Hour number two. Be right back. It's Kentucky Sports Radio.
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4: In the tri-state weather tonight, partly cloudy and a 7 a.m. temperature of 43. As for Thursday, mostly sunny and a high of 66. At night, mostly clear and a low down to 46. I'm Chief Meteorologist Steve Raleigh, and that's your 9 First Warning Forecast.
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8: 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Text machine 772-774-5254. I just want to thank you for all the messages people are sending that about Ryan. I'm going to pass them on to his girlfriend, which will make sure that he gets them. But lots of very kind comments and you know, I just want to, I'll just say this and then drop it. He's okay, but it's also, you know, it's a thing. So that's why I want everybody to be thinking about him and pray for him and, you know, show that KSR family love. Now, Mario said he didn't know toboggan.
9: No.
8: You had never heard that word before. See, that's what I'm saying. I thought everybody knew. But are you ready to hear Shannon Drew Mountain Words?
9: I'm excited about this.
8: You all have heard all of these.
9: Yeah, I'll probably say some of them.
8: I'm sure you all have heard all these, but I think sometimes they're so a part of the way we talk that we don't realize that they're not actual words that other people use. And I'm using words, to some extent, they're not just mispronunciations. So, like, I was going to say holler, but holler is actually just a mispronunciation of hollow, right? A hollow in the mountain. Mm-hmm. And we just say holler. So these are ones that, through mispronunciations or whatever, we just said something new, all right? Reckon.
2: Oh, yeah.
9: It's funny. When you brought this up, reckon was the first word that came to my mind.
8: Like, I reckon I'm going to the store. Yeah. There's no equivalent of the word reckon, you know?
9: I reckon there's not.
2: Well, it's like I think I'll go to the store.
8: Yeah,
2: I reckon I'll go to the store.
8: But reckon is not a mispronunciation. We just decided that the word reckon meant I think I'm going.
9: That's a good one.
8: So I reckon. This one's good. Wallering.
2: Mm-hmm.
8: He's out there wallering in the mud.
9: I like that you're turning up your own twang a little bit for these two.
8: Well, I mean, I need people to understand how they say it. He's out there wallering in the mud. There's no wallering. Somebody just that, but we know what that means.
9: Absolutely.
8: It means to
2: wallow.
8: It means to waller.
9: Yeah. I waller around occasionally.
8: Okay. Now, some people have heard Yuns, that's gotten some attention because of McAfee, because they say Yuns or whatever in Pittsburgh.
9: Cal even did it a little bit too.
8: Yuns. But a lot in the mountains, we do a plural version of that. Yuns is.
9: Yuns is.
8: So Yuns is almost singular. But Yuns is when you're talking to a group.
9: It's a group of Yuns. Yeah, it makes sense.
8: Yuns is need to clean this place up. So we actually made a country word even more country. All right. Jeff Foxworthy did this one. Jeet.
9: Oh, I think I know. Can I guess? Is it Jeet yet?
8: Did you eat?
9: Yeah, did you eat? Jeet yet?
8: Yet is a word, but we take did you eat and just say Jeet. Jeet?
2: Jeet something.
8: Jeet?
9: Jeet something? I got Mario's some stuff in the fridge.
8: Mario's looking at me like I'm from the moon, but you just go, Jeet? And he's just looking at
9: Jeet yesterday?
8: Another one, yonder.
2: Oh, yeah, over yonder.
9: Figured this would be on the list.
2: Yep, yonder. That's a good one.
8: Over yonder.
9: Where'd you hit that golf ball? Over yonder.
8: Yonder.
2: I reckon I'll go get it.
8: I reckon I'll go get it because it's over yonder.
2: Yeah.
8: Not a word anywhere else, okay? This one has become more common, but I do think it got started in the mountains, a chaw.
9: A chaw,
8: like a big piece of tobacco.
9: Just making sure that's his direction. Yeah. Put a chaw in.
8: Because you remember the famous Geechee Chaw in there.
2: Uh-huh. Mm-hmm. Yeah.
8: I wish you all could see Mario's face. When you put tobacco in, you call it a chaw. There was a famous video at a Kentucky game one time where a guy sitting right behind the camera put a big chaw in, and a guy made a TikTok where he goes, Geechee Chaw in there, bull. Woo! You got that one, Shannon? I know you do.
2: It's on here somewhere. I got so many of those now, I can't find them that quickly.
8: I love it.
9: Yeah. I have one that I really hope's on your list.
8: All right,
9: list.
8: Now this is, again, a mispronunciation. But in the mountains, wasps are just waspers.
2: We learned that a couple summers ago. Waspers.
8: They're waspers. Yeah. They're not, and they're past tense.
9: Is it like a super wasp, or it's just a regular wasp?
8: They're waspers. They're not. That's just what they are. Okay. A fixin'.
9: This is the one I was waiting for.
2: Yeah.
8: I'm a fixin'. I'm a fixin' to do it.
9: Yeah, I'm fixin' to do that.
2: Fixin' dinner, too. Like, it's not broken.
8: But actually, I think it's not just fixin'. It's I'm a fixin'. I'm a fixin' to do it.
9: Instead of I'm about to do this.
8: I'm about to do it. Because I think they add because it's like about.
9: Yeah.
8: So a fix.
9: That and yonder were the first two that came to my mind when you brought this up.
8: When are you going to do this? Directly.
2: Directly, yep.
8: Directly. I'm going to do it directly. I'm not going to do it right now, but I'm going to do it relatively soon. I'm going to do it directly. Yeah, have you ever heard that one?
9: I have. Most of our listeners are probably thinking these aren't words
8: and
9: phrases.
8: But we're a Kentucky show. But if I were to do this I may do this on ESPN. I was thinking about doing this with Myron Sunday. Because a lot of you all, like, you know these words. But when I look at Myron and go, I'm going to do it directly, he's going to look at me like I'm crazy.
9: Most of us use these almost daily.
8: And then finally, plum. He's plum scared.
2: Mm-hmm.
8: really know totally what the definition of plum is. Is it a lot? I would say I could see how you would go, well, he's plum crazy. But what is that? What are we saying when absolutely. You say somebody's plum?
2: He's absolutely.
9: Like, without
2: crazy.
9: A doubt.
8: Without yes. a doubt, he's plum nuts.
9: Have you heard I think this is from Fox Sports, the mayonnaise one?
8: What was that?
9: Like, most people think of mayonnaise you put on your sandwich, but we say, like, mayonnaise a lot of people over there in that crowd. Or
8: yeah, but again, mayonnaise a lot of people. That's kind of, though, just a mispronunciation. I like that in these cases, we literally just created the word from scratch, and no one else really knows what it is. So reckon, wallerin.
9: Fixin' two is my favorite.
8: A fixin' two. Yinz's, jeet. Yonder, chaw, directly, plum.
5: Go ahead and get you a hog in there, boy.
8: Oh, he says hog. Yeah. Sorry. He says hog. I thought he said chaw.
9: I mean, y'all's a big one, too. Not a lot of people saying y'all outside of the South.
8: That's true, but you're combining you all.
9: Mm-hmm. But we've made it a word.
8: And then wasper. I do really like wasper because there's no reason to make an animal past tense. You don't go pigger. Right?
9: On that, we're also the only state that adds S to a lot of stuff, like Kroger's. Like, I'm going to Kroger's. Kroger's. You're not going to multiple Kroger's. You're going to Kroger. But
8: Kroger's is a good one. But we don't do that for a lot of others. We don't go to Target's.
9: No, but Kroger's.
8: But we do go to Kroger's. Why do you think we say Kroger's? Because we don't really say Walmart's.
9: No, sure, there's another one. Kroger can't be the only one.
2: Sounds like somebody's name, you know?
9: I guess so.
2: Like, we do it with Meyer's. It's not Meyer's, it's Meyer.
9: Yeah.
8: Is Meyer not Meyer? Meyer is not Myers?
2: It's Meyer.
9: It's only one of them.
2: We always say Myers because it sounds like somebody's
8: name.
2: I
8: always thought it was Myers. Uh-uh.
2: You look at the name, it's just Meyer on the store.
8: Okay.
2: There's no
9: if you say you're going to Myers, you're going to both locations.
8: Yeah. All right. Well, 859-280-22. You can do the text machine is 772-774-5254. I feel like I did a pretty good list of the ones that I could think of. But
9: I reckon you did.
8: And we'll get other answers directly.
9: I bet your text machine is going to light up with suggestions on this one.
8: Yeah, I hope so. Who's up next?
2: Peter.
8: Peter, go ahead, Peter.
6: Hey, Matt, I didn't know if it was Drew or Shannon, but I've grown tomatoes for 50 years. I used to create a homemade squirrel death ray or death spray that...
8: Hang on just a second. You create a homemade squirrel death ray?
9: Spray.
8: Death
6: spray.
9: So where do I buy it?
6: Death spray. And it worked, but I learned something last year that when tomatoes turn sort of orange, they're in what's called the breaker stage, and they're not getting any more nutrients from the vines. So pick them then. Don't let them sit there until they turn red when the squirrels will come and get them.
9: All right, good to know. And send me this death spray. I want to use that and then punch it in the face.
8: Appreciate the call. I didn't realize that. So take them when they're orange, not when they're red. This is a good one. First one I see come in here. Somebody will say something is, then I'll get out.
9: Oh, yeah.
2: I've heard that.
8: So, like, you're funnier than I'll get out.
9: Yeah, I'm always crazier than I'll get out. It's almost like plum. It's like.
8: But what is that? But if you break it down, what does that mean?
2: Funny as can be.
8: I know, but like.
9: All get out. That doesn't.
8: How did they get to all get out? He's funnier than all get out.
9: I have no idea. When you really break these apart, they don't make any sense. But they're pretty common around here.
8: They rationally don't make any sense. I got to write that one down from ESPN. Yeah. All get out. All right. Who's next, Shin?
2: Well, since you're being nice, let's test this with Bob in Jamestown.
9: Oh, here we go.
8: Welcome to the show, Bob in Jamestown. How are you, my friend? Oh, unfortunately, the phone didn't
2: He doesn't even know how to react. Bob, what are you doing?
8: Bob?
9: He's fixing a call back.
8: Yeah. Bob, please welcome back to the show whenever you get a moment.
2: That was his chance. He's not saying anything. All right, yeah. Michael.
8: Who's next? Michael. Go ahead, Michael.
7: Hey, how about banger?
8: Banger? Like it? I don't know what you mean. What? Is he not explaining it?
2: Michael?
8: All right. Maybe we need to take a break of the calls.
2: We're not exactly hitting 1,000 on the
8: pills. Yeah, we're not hitting 1,000. I'm going to switch gears then for just a second. I don't know if you've seen, but they now have a new version of the legislation that they want to manage college athletics.
9: Okay.
8: They've done the SCORE Act, you know, anew. Here's what I want to point out. I'm not going to go through all the details because all the details are probably not going to be the law. But here's what I'm noticing developing on this legislation.

0: watch, because you know who is kind of at the lead of doing the lobbying for this SCORE Act are the people at U of L. The people at U of L are on the boards that are doing this. And when I saw the newest version, I was sitting there thinking, there's no way these SEC schools are going to like this. It would basically make it to where the money that Kentucky and these SEC schools have that is so much more than everybody else, it's kind of going to go away. And it will make all the power schools get the same money. And I'm just wondering kind of behind the scenes, how did that happen? Because the people at Louisville kind of seem to have a huge influence on who is making these decisions. The people at Louisville and Texas Tech, they're the ones that seem to be driving a lot of this.
1: And it's, you know, months ago, Louisville was one of the first that put that letter out or whatever, like trying to get out and be a front and face of this. When it all started, it looked like the SEC was going to dominate everything, but they're losing power a little bit.
0: Something is happening with Louisville in terms of, I mean, it's not a coincidence that all of a sudden the basketball team has all this money. They're bringing Papa John back. There's a member of the Louisville Board of Trustees on the committee that is drafting this stuff. Like, so people at UK got to wake up, because I feel like the SEC, you know, Louisville seems to be on the forefront of what's going on, to the point that they are helping write the legislation that's going to go in. When Trump put that group together, they came up with these proposals. And when I read them, I was like, the University of Louisville could have written this. They really could have written this, because it was exactly what they wanted, which I find interesting.
1: And a decade ago, they were the mess with baloney head and the problems, and now we kind of got the baloney head situation
0: really
1: going
0: on. You know, most people don't use enough sunscreen, but the Kentucky Skin Cancer Center says use SPF 30 15 minutes before you head outside, because the best defense against developing skin cancer is prevention. You can learn more at KentuckySkinCancerCenter.com or make an appointment. I suggest you do in Owensboro, Bowling Green, Franklin, Glasgow, or Powderly. 270-842-1999. That's 270-842-1999. 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Another one. This one's pretty, like, we all know, but britches.
2: Yeah. Britches. Getting too big for your britches.
0: Getting too big for your britches. But britches, like, what? It's not pants.
1: There's a Titans reporter who does the britches report. Instead of, like, saying what their uniform is, he talks about what britches they're going to be wearing.
0: Britches is not a real, that's not a real thing.
1: It's not. We use it, though.
0: All right. We'll take a break. 859-280-2487. It's KSI.
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5: Yo, de, yo, de, yo. Never trust no gal in britches. No,
6: what a weird song this is. Beware of a gal in britches.
7: Never trust a gal in britches. This is Elvis. Elvis.
6: So Elvis is singing a song that says don't trust women in pants?
7: Yeah, pretty much.
6: That's odd. That's a
7: gal. He doesn't want them to wear pants.
5: It's a gal in britches.
8: Oh, so he's saying gal.
6: I guess he's this. Yeah. This is the gal in britches. Yeah. That's a very sexist song.
5: No feminine
6: gal, you know?
7: No feminine gal wears britches.
6: All right, somebody had a good one. I like this one. Because, again, I'm not just looking for mispronunciations. I'm looking for words that don't exist outside of this. And this is a good one. Hankering.
8: Hankering's great.
6: I'm hankering to go to the movies.
8: Hankering for some wings today.
6: Yeah, hankering for some wings. What does that even come from?
8: No idea.
6: I never thought about that, but like, there's no verb to hanker.
8: No.
6: I wish I had a live webcam on Mario during this entire conversation, because he's not really heard of any of these.
8: He was really thrown off by britches. And we're like, you're wearing britches right now?
6: Yeah, he goes, what's I was like, well, if you pull your britches up, you could know what we're talking about. This, by the way, very sports-centric.
8: It's May 13th.
6: One person writes, what did you think about Drew Diener burning the shoe? Did you see this, Shannon?
7: No, what? Well, he burned a shoe?
6: Yeah, I don't... I like Drew. I don't know what he was doing here exactly. He said he wanted to lift the curse with UofL basketball, which I don't know that I felt like UofL basketball had a curse exactly. Did you?
8: No.
6: But he put Donovan Mitchell's shoes, and he put paper in them, and then he set them on fire. And he said that by setting them on fire and burning the Donovan Mitchell shoes, they would lose the curse of UofL basketball. I also don't know what the thought process was as to why that would do it. Now, as soon as he did it, Donovan Mitchell had a big game that night.
8: Huge game.
6: Huge game. They won. But Louisville fans seemed like they were very angry at it.
8: What also said something in the caption about Mikael Brown Jr.?
6: Well, some Louisville fans don't like Mikael Brown Jr. because they thought he didn't play when he could have and all that. But people got very upset, and it was interesting to look at the how mad people were. But I also wondered, can you set shoes on fire? Isn't there plastic that probably puts out toxins and things that you don't want to do?
8: Might happen. Yeah, that rubber will burn. You'd need a good, like you said, you stuffed it with paper.
6: There's probably plastic, like in these shoes I'm wearing, there's plastic that I don't know that you're supposed to just burn.
8: That's probably the case.
7: Haven't you seen in baseball, like the hot foot prank? Where they tape like the matches to the back of somebody's cleats and set them on fire?
6: But people were very mad at Drew. I mean, they were like, why didn't you give them away to children? And but maybe it worked because Donovan Mitchell played well. If they win the national championship, maybe Diener setting those shoes on fire will have been the thing that turned it around.
8: When I first saw it, I thought like a fan did it. And in them sharing it, they put like their logo on it. Like they're just
6: he
8: grown man radio host went out in the parking lot and
6: can you imagine
8: shoes.
6: If I just took like a pair of SGA shoes and just
8: because you're mad at Jaden Quaintance.
6: Yeah.
8: That's kind of what the situation
6: yeah,
8: is.
6: Yeah, I go set SGA shoes on fire because I wanted Shaedon Sharpe to play. That's kind of what he did.
8: Yeah. Seems a little far, especially for a sports radio host. Not the end of the world, but I was surprised he did it.
6: I was surprised he did it, too. But
8: good luck.
6: But I like Drew. I just
8: Then Donovan Mitchell went on to score 39 points in the second
6: half.
8: That's
6: what I'm saying. Maybe it worked. Who's next?
7: Let's go to Sean.
6: Sean, go ahead, Sean.
9: Hey, Matt, thought I might have seen you out last night. Went to the Mick Foley one-night stand thing at Comedy Off Broadway. It was really good. Just throwing that in there.
6: Oh, really?
8: Did you? Mick Foley was at Comedy
6: Off Broadway? Mick Foley did a comedy set at Comedy
8: Off Broadway. Oh, my God. I can't believe I missed that.
6: Yeah. Yeah, go ahead. So it was good?
9: It was really good. Really good.
6: Good. He's a nice guy. I got to know him some at OVW. He's a really nice guy, so I'm glad that went well.
9: No, one of my faves. Okay, sorry, if I can get political. Have you or are you going to endorse anybody in the Kentucky Democrat Senate race?
6: See, I don't know who's... Oh, in the Senate race. No. Yeah. I mean, I like Charles Booker a lot. I like Dale Romans. So, no. I mean, I like both those guys. Whoever wins, that's who I'll be for. I was thinking about, and I appreciate the call, the House race here in Lexington. I still can't believe, like... That's an open seat. Andy Barr's had that seat for 20 years, and it's now open. A Republican and a Democrat. Republicans will be favored, but a Democrat would have a chance, and yet I have no idea who's running. I was driving yesterday, or walking, and I saw signs, and I was like, I don't know who's running for this. And that's crazy. You would think that in this, like, I just can't believe if I don't know, then I have to assume, like, no one knows. And the election is next week.
8: Yeah, all I ever see are Andy Barr ads.
6: This is somebody to be a congressman. I mean, this is the next congressman for Lexington who will be a congressman probably for 20 years. And I'm not sure that anybody has paid attention to it at all. Have you even seen an ad?
8: Couldn't tell you, can it? No, all I see are the Andy Barr ads and then the Nate Morris ads that used to run. Those are the only two ads I can mention.
6: I haven't seen one ad from anybody. I saw a sign for Sherry Lee Stevenson. I think there's a guy named Finnis Dimbo. And then I don't even know who the Republicans
8: are. Is that the guy that I've seen the Dimbo ads? He has like the megaphone. He's just going to people like
6: his name is not Finnis Dimbo. That's the guy that played for Wyoming back in the.
8: He would have a good chance. 80s. I have seen a Dimbo ad now that you mentioned.
6: But his name is Dimbo, right?
8: Yeah, he's like going around like yelling at people in a megaphone. Like, my name's Dimbo.
6: And he's yelling at people?
8: Maybe not yelling, but he has a little air horn, bullhorn thing, and he's just telling
6: what's he saying to him?
8: Hi, I'm Dimbo. Nice to meet you. Can I have your vote? He just introduced himself.
6: He just goes, hey, I mean, I'm Dimbo.
8: That's pretty much what I got out of it. I might not be his target audience, but that's the most I can tell you about him.
6: I mean, you're going to be voting in that primary. Is it going to make you vote for him?
8: Well,
6: you know Ryan Lemon would vote for him if he just saw a guy that said Dimbo.
8: Bring Ryan a sweatshirt. We know that.
6: Yeah. By the way, the woman, Shannon, in Nebraska who ran, who doesn't want to be in the race, she won.
7: Oh, wow.
6: So she won, and now she's dropping out. So it worked.
7: Unfair.
6: We'll take a break. Great back. Stay
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22: Did it give me the back of her hand? Kissed me with that
6: friend's
22: hand.
6: That's a good one, Shannon.
7: Yeah.
6: Orton.
7: Orton, not do that.
6: She said that I reckon our. I mean, that's a good doll. Oh, and say, Dolly's a perfect person to say I reckon our to do that. Yeah. You know, that's good. This is more like, I think, Deep South and not Appalachia. But this is good. If somebody's like not a good person, they're no count.
8: They're what?
6: No count.
7: Yep.
8: I've heard that one.
6: Yeah. He's no count.
7: Yep.
6: I don't know where that comes from. That's in that song that pokes out Annie. He says pokes out Annie's dad was no count. And that's one you get. I like this one. Lick. He ain't got a lick of sense.
7: Yep.
8: That's the phrase too. He doesn't have a lick of sense.
6: You don't use it in a lot of other scenarios. But you would say if somebody's dumb or reckless, they go, I ain't got a lick of sense.
8: You said poke salad. You know, it's more of a mispronunciation, but a lot of people say salad with a T.
6: That's more of a mispronunciation.
8: Still, that's another.
6: Why do we say lick a sense? Like, what's the lick? Because you just get like a little taste of something,
8: I guess it's
6: a lick.
8: Doesn't even have the smallest amount of sense.
7: Have you ever heard anybody, like, when they basically say yes, they would say instead, I imagine. I imagine.
6: My grandpa
7: used to say that all the time. I'd ask him a question, you go, I imagine.
6: Yeah, my mom pointed out that in the mountains, if I ask you to do something, you to say yes might say, I don't care to.
8: Is that an I don't care to?
6: I don't care to is actually yes, I'll do.
8: it's like a way of saying I don't mind.
6: Yeah, it's I don't mind. But like if you were to say to me, would you like to help me build this house? I'd go, I don't care to. But in the mountains, if I wanted to do it, I'd go, I don't care to.
8: You got to add that little.
6: You got to go, oh.
8: Yeah, that lets people know you're in.
6: That's right. 859-280-2287. One person writes, I know you and Drew have enjoyed it in the past. Are you excited about the World Cup?
8: Oh, cannot wait. Absolutely cannot wait. Our first game is the night of my birthday, which is the day I met you and hubby was my birthday World Cup. That was an event. Might have to run that back.
6: That is a bizarre story. I picked you up. I've said this
8: before.
6: That's
8: what back we played like 8 a.m. that year.
6: I picked you up. You were watching the World Cup at Tin Roof.
8: Two Keys, actually.
6: Two Keys, I'm sorry. I had just met you. Hubby had not met you. I picked you up. You were drunk.
8: Wearing a flag.
6: And you were wearing a flag, a onesie flag. Mm-hmm. And another person came in the car with you and got in our car to go tape the podcast. And I was like, oh, I guess Drew's going to bring his friend. He didn't tell me that he was bringing him, but that's okay. We get to Hubby's house to tape what may have been the first ever KSR podcast. And we walk into Hubby's house, and it's me, Hubby, and Drew, and this other person. And at one point, Drew looks at me and goes, who's that guy? A random person, Shannon, had just gotten in the car with us,
7: yeah,
6: ridden to Hubby's house, watched the first podcast in the basement, and none of us knew who he was. But we didn't feel like we could ask him to leave.
8: It was fun.
7: Did everybody just assume that somebody else knew him in the room?
6: I assumed he was with Drew.
8: Because we didn't know each other very well.
6: And Drew assumed he was with us. And so, because I didn't really know Drew at the time, and so the three of us just sit there, and a random guy sits there in Hubby's basement and watches history.
8: Y'all are like, what's his name again? I'm like, I don't know. You all brought him. Like, we didn't bring him. I'm like, I didn't bring him.
6: He was your friend.
8: It's a good time. So, yes, we're very excited about the World Cup.
6: That guy might be out there, and I've often wondered. I don't know who you are. Still. But if you ever want to reveal yourself, we did wonder who you were back in the day.
8: Should we just run it back?
6: But you are excited about the World Cup.
8: Oh, absolutely. Now, I don't have much faith in our squad, but I'm very excited. I wish I could go. I saw ticket prices. My goodness. I knew they'd be high, but I didn't think they'd be that high.
6: The ticket prices are ridiculous, and it's $150 to ride the train from New York City out to East Rutherford where the game's
8: crazy.
6: $150.
8: To get on a train.
6: Insane. Shannon and I have ridden on that train.
7: Oh yeah.
8: I have too.
6: Did you think that was a $150 train when
7: no,
6: we went on it?
7: Absolutely not.
6: I mean, that's amazing to me. I cannot believe how they've priced. I'm worried it's going to be a disaster. I'm worried the whole thing's going to be a disaster. Like when you talk about that American football stadiums are not really made for soccer, when you throw in the transportation costs, I mean, having been to the Euros in Germany, those countries are built for mass transportation. There are trains everywhere. Riding trains is normal. In America, you get outside of New York and D.C., people don't, and maybe Chicago, people don't really ride trains, you know? Like New York, they do. D.C., they do. But in a lot of cities, they don't. It's a car culture. But these people coming from the rest of the world are not going to have, like, they're not going to have cars here. I just think it's going to be a disaster. Then you throw in, like, all the stuff that's been happening in this country, people coming from overseas. And some of these countries are countries that, like, we don't have the greatest relationships with right now. Like, I'm worried it's going to be a complete disaster.
8: Also, it's less than a month away, and I'm worried. We haven't really heard much about it. Like, oh, look how nice this is. It's set up and ready to go. I'm wondering, like, are we prepared? This is weeks away.
6: And, Shannon, it's in June and July in, like, really hot places.
7: Oh, yeah, that's not going to be good.
6: You know, I mean, it gets really hot here in a way that, like, in Europe, you know, I think I may have said this on the show once, but Madrid, Spain. Okay, in your mind, think about where you think Madrid, Spain is. You probably think it's pretty south, mm-hmm. right? Because it's at the southern end of Europe. But it is the same latitude as New York City. England is like up in Canada, latitude-wise. My point is, it gets hotter here than it does in a lot of those places. Not as hot as it gets in Africa or parts of South America. But my point is, it's going to be really hot for these games too, some of them.
8: I'm worried about so many angles of it from us being as a host, but I'm still very excited to get it started.
6: You know, last year when they had that Club World Cup thing, it got so hot they had to postpone the game sometimes because it was, Shannon, too hot for them to play. So
7: they can't handle that kind
6: of
7: heat.
6: Because but if you think about it, the sports we have that are outside mm-hmm. is not in the dead of summer except baseball, and you don't have to run in baseball like you run in soccer.
7: Not constantly, yeah.
6: Not constantly.
7: Right.
6: So, anyway, 859-280-2287, who's next?
7: Jordan.
6: Jordan. Go ahead, Jordan.
0: Hey, Ben, fellas.
6: What's up?
0: One word that is in Kentucky and nowhere else, I thought, was Drusina, but turns out that's a plant.
8: Drusina?
6: Drusina.
8: And Matt. Right. People have been adding that one. Two syllables of Matt is
6: what we have here. Yeah, that's a post-game show, angry at Mark Stoops. Matt! All right, go ahead.
0: Yeah, I got a question. So, 2 seconds on the clock. Which three-point specialist do you want taking the shot? You got Julius Mays, Trent Noah, C.J. Frederick, or B.J. Boston?
6: I don't know that I would call any of those people three-point specialists. See, you said C.J. Frederick, Julius Mays, B.J. Boston, or Trent Noah. Are we talking about during their time at Kentucky?
0: Yes, sir.
6: Julius Mays.
8: Yeah, Mays is easy answer.
6: If you're just talking about consistently having made shots while they were here, Julius Mays was probably the best shooter while he was here of that group. Trent Noah is probably the best shooter in theory of that group, but he just hasn't translated to the court as much. Appreciate the call. That is an extremely random group of people. Top three, you got to have a three-point make at Kentucky, wide open for your life, 1 through 3. Just for what they did at Kentucky, not what they did everywhere else.
8: Easy number one is Deron Lamb. I trust him with my life. Number two, I'll go Reed Shepard. He only had 1 year of it, but I think he has the career high percentage. He shot right around 50%. So I'm pretty solid on those two.
6: I got one you're missing that should be in there.
8: I'm going to go Kobe Brea.
6: Okay, if he's open.
8: Yeah.
6: I'm going to go Antonio Reeves.
8: I knew you were
6: going to
8: say Reeves. I was leaving you Reeves.
6: Antonio Reeves, one. Deron Lamb, two. A lot of choices for three. I liked your Kobe Brea. Reed Shepard's not bad.
7: You're going to put Meeks in there, Monk?
6: Those are good. Listen, Monk. Murray. We think of Monk's drive. Murray open was pretty awesome. Yeah, man.
8: Booker had one bad February that hurt his numbers, but Booker's up there.
6: Reed has the highest percentage.
8: I think he was over 50%, wasn't
6: he? I don't think so, but he's high 40s, I think. So I'm going to go Reeves, Lamb, Reed. And the only reason Reed is not number one is because in the NCAA tournament game, he had open shots and just didn't make them. Whereas those other guys made shots in key moments.
8: I have two guys in their second year we don't think about, and they're pretty automatic. Tyler Ulis was pretty nasty when open. You know, Shorter couldn't create.
6: He was open, yeah.
8: And then Quickly was pretty.
6: That's a good one.
8: Year one, maybe not so much, but Quickly, he was pretty consistent.
6: That's a really good one. Quickly open his sophomore year was pretty money. Mm-hmm. All these guys we've mentioned, though, open. I mean, Antonio Reeves, open, did not miss. Now, he tried to shoot off the bounce sometimes, and it wouldn't be as good. But when he was open, did not miss. Hey, BNBN, spring has sprung, and that means you might be getting outside more, whether it's yard work or staying active by biking or running. For most people, increased physical activity when the weather gets warmer can lead to aches and pains. 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I like that group. You know, we also, I guess you go back in time, Delk, Sparks, open.
8: Oh, especially being a Muhlenberg guy. I trust
6: Travis
8: him.
6: Travis Ford. Open, pretty good. Say, his percentage just goes down for a career because without Mashburn, he had to create his own shot a lot. But when he played with Mashburn, he didn't miss a whole lot.
8: Not at all.
6: We'll be right back.
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6: There you go. Back. Her daddy was lazy and no count.
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6: You did better than Mario. 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
6: 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I don't want to pick the Reds Nationals. Like, I'm contemplating whether to go tonight. But are we going to win?
8: It all depends on if they're doing that shower.
6: Who's even pitching for us today? Nick Lodolo, Mr. Blister. Who we got?
8: I'm going to fade the blister. I'm going to go. Who are they playing?
6: The Nationals.
8: Oh, definitely going with the Nats here.
6: I'm going to take the blister guy. Until he gets a blister, he's good. And right now, I think he's blisterless.
8: I will say, though, if a photo comes out of the Reds in a shower full of uniform, I'm flipping and going Reds money line.
6: All right. 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Who's up next, Shannon?
7: Willie.
6: Go ahead, Willie.
5: Hey, guys. I got a couple of words here. The first one is Kjarn.
6: Kjarn. Yeah. Explain to people what that would mean, because what would you say is Kjarn?
5: Well, the actual word is carrion, which is dead animal meat that buzzards eat. But Eastern Kentucky kind of butchered it to Kjarn, and it was a slur like he's as low as Kjarn.
6: Yeah, or I've kind of heard it like there's some mess, like go clean that Kjarn out of the sink.
5: Right, yeah.
8: So it works that way too?
6: Yeah, I mean, I didn't even know about that. I didn't think about the dead animal meat. I've always just kind of heard, like, junk. Get that Kjarn out of there.
8: So it originated with dead animal meat.
6: But well, I guess that makes sense.
5: The actual word is carrion, and then we in Eastern Kentucky tend to butcher it a little bit. The other one is black garden.
6: I don't know what that means. What does that mean?
5: Handling or talking vulgar language.
6: And what'd you say it was?
5: Black garden.
6: Oh, I don't know. I
8: never heard that one either.
6: I don't know that one. I appreciate it. Yeah.
8: I'm not Kentucky enough. I got to start saying some of these more.
6: Boy, he really came out there and, you know, Marilyn Manson is in town.
8: He stopped answering my Snapchats a few years ago.
6: He's in Louisville tonight. I didn't know if you guys
8: were. Do you want to go?
6: No.
8: Call him?
6: Let's call him. You do have his number.
8: That's my boy.
6: One person writes, Matt Bobby Bones today said that you are number four on his grudge list. What do you make of that? A couple people wrote me and said he said that. You know, I've said this before. Like I unfortunately, he is upset at me, and honestly, he should be. I screwed up with him, and I've apologized a number of times, and we've texted a couple times, so hopefully that will repair. But, you know, Bobby's a little bit like Ryan in the sense of, like, he's like the nicest guy, but he holds grudges, and so does Ryan, and they're hard to overcome, but I've done all I can, and hopefully that relationship will be fixed, because I do really like him. But the original issue, I did screw up, so I think he has a right to be upset, but hopefully after it's been a couple years that will get better. But I was surprised he apparently said he has a top 10 grudge list in his phone, ranked 1 through 10. I was the
8: wow. You've got to really hold some grudges to put it in print.
6: I know, that's
8: to keep a list. Like, it's like the guy Billy Madison.
6: Well, yeah. I don't know if he moves people up and down on the list, but I was the only name he mentioned. Oh. Yeah, but I'm number four. Apparently.
8: Okay.
6: So there are three people.
8: You got room to grow.
6: I wonder if maybe I was number one. I think you want to go down in the rankings. So hopefully I'm going down. We saw him at the Super Bowl. Mm-hmm. That was the first time I'd talked to him in a little bit. So.
8: I met his crew there. They were a lot of fun.
6: Very nice briefly.
8: People.
6: Yeah, very nice.
8: I think the Kentucky-Arkansas thing probably doesn't help. I noticed he'll just reply to Kentucky things, like, out of the blue to throw jabs. So he's caught up in that, too.
6: With him, it's one of those things I know, like, I screwed up. I was the root cause. But there's only so much I can do. You know what I mean? Like, I had a friend who now we've reconnected and are good friends, but going back 15 years, they didn't talk. And then finally, you know, over time, what is it? The saying, time heals all wounds. That's kind of, you know, what I hope happens. Who's up next?
7: Doug.
6: Go ahead, Doug.
9: Hey, Matt, I would like to give you a list quickly of six names. And at the end of each name, I would like for you to give me what you think the odds are they'll be the basketball coach at Kentucky next year. Okay. And Mark Pope is included in this list.
6: Okay.
9: Are you ready?
6: Yes. Are you want me to rank 1 through 6 most likely?
9: No. Give me like a horse racing odd, like 5 to 1, 3 to 1.
6: Gotcha. Yeah.
9: Okay. All right. Randomly, Jay Lucas.
6: All right. I'm writing these down. Okay.
9: Bruce Pearl.
6: Keep going. We just got like a minute, so go ahead.
9: Okay.
0: Who's for Nate Oates.
6: Okay.
0: Mark Pope.
6: Okay.
0: Billy Donovan, or okay. None of the names mentioned above.
6: Okay, so if you were doing horse racing odds, I would still say Pope would be like 3 to 5. I still think it's much more likely he's the coach here than he's not after next year. So I would say heavy favorite 3 to 5. Of the odds you have listed, I would go next. I mean, what's the next horse if the favorite's 3 to 5? Would it be like 10 to 1, 8 to 1?
0: Probably like 3 to 1 or 4 to 1.
6: I don't think there's anybody here. If you're going to do that, then I would say Billy 5 to 1, None 7 to 1, Lucas 10 to 1, Pearl 14, and Oates 20. How would you do it?
8: I have an educated guess on Pearl, and I would put him as a scratch. I think Pearl is in love with the media gig.
6: Okay.
8: Loves it and ain't coming back.
6: So put him at 30.
8: I put him last, yeah. Okay.
6: Yeah, but I think Pearl and Oates, now it's very, very unlikely. I think the most likely scenario is Mark Pope is a coach. Then the next most likely scenario is Billy D. And then it'll be the next is probably somebody we don't even know that we don't talk about. Appreciate you. Oh, Wild Eggs Wednesday. Go to what app?
8: Twitter.
6: Wild Eggs Wednesday. Get the word, and you can win. And send me if you want us to be around you on Friday for the show.
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14: And here's what you need to know.
15: The Miami Dolphins have agreed to a 4-year contract extension worth up to $68 million with running back Devon Achane, according to NFL insider Jordan Schultz. Seahawks will open the season at home with a Super Bowl rematch against the Patriots. NFL also announcing that the first ever Thanksgiving Eve game will take place on November 25th, that Wednesday, as the Rams host the Packers. And more international matchups announced. The Saints play the Steelers in Paris Week 7, Lions, Patriots against, that's in Munich Week 10. Major League Baseball, the Reds with a 6-5 lead over the Nationals. Phillies and Red Sox tied 1-1 in the 6th. Tampa Bay and Toronto scoreless, and the Tigers have a 2-1 lead over the Mets in the 3rd inning. Earlier, we saw Max Fried leave the Yankees 7-0 loss at Baltimore after 3 innings. He said left elbow posterior soreness, and Mets catcher Francisco Alvarez will need surgery after being diagnosed with a torn meniscus in his right knee. I'm Martin Weiss.
1: One guy is happily divorced. One guy is happily married. One guy gets called daddy by his three beautiful daughters. One guy gets called daddy after a credit card approval. One guy won a state high school basketball championship. One guy only covered a state high school basketball championship. One guy's been inducted into three halls of fame. One guy has only mopped a hall. Does this seem weird to anybody else?
2: Hey, I heard that.
1: 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Live from the Fox Sports Radio studios, here's Fox Sports Radio's Odd Couple, Rob Parker and